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1: Well, we made it through our Thursday. Welcome to Tuesday night. This is Natalia jumping in. Got some Bruno Mars coming up on the way for you, but let's do this one. Just give me a reason.
2: Right from the start, you were a thief. You stole my heart, and I, your willing victim.

0: This is Alice, 95.5, Springfield's home for more music, more variety. That was Bruno Mars for you right there. By the way, did you see those videos of Bruno Mars? One of his most recent shows, he decided to dress up sort of like a Harry Potter, I guess. Yeah, he had the Harry Potter robes, the Gryffindor scarf, and then he was doing spells like he was Harry Potter, and all the like special effects in his show went along with it. It's like I needed another reason to love Bruno Mars. I thought it was so good. I'm a big Harry Potter fan, so I thought that was amazing. Look it up because it's really fun. All right, Shaboozy and Evanescence coming up on the way. Stay here.
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1: 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All right, Kelly Clarkson coming up next. 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
1: All right. I hope your Tuesday night went really well. This is Natalia here with you. Thanks so much for having us on. Hey, I'm still trying to catch up on all this stuff that came out from Comic-Con a couple days ago. I mean, of course, one of the big news is that Ryan Gosling is going to play Ghost Rider. That was huge. They announced a new Black Panther as well. Really cool stuff coming out. I really like comic book movies and stuff like that. So looking forward to Spider-Man coming out this week. And lots of good things on the way. All right, Pink and Bruno Mars, they're coming up next. Stay here.
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1: 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We'll do our very best to get it on. In the meantime, Taylor Swift and Alex Warren coming up next.
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1: 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This is Ordinary.
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1: Well, we've heard some things about Taylor and Travis's wedding, but what is one crazy thing that recently came out? I will tell you in 2 songs. Stay right here. This is GoTA.

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More music, more variety. Well, it is that time where you kind of got to start thinking about back to school, right? 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Stay right here. 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
1: Well, I am so looking forward to Benson Boone being at our iHeartRadio Music Festival in Las Vegas. You could be there too. 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

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It's Natalia. 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

This is Alice, 95.5, Springfield's home for more music, more variety. All right, I got some somber coming up on the way for you for this Tuesday night, but first, One Republic. Later.

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1: All right, that is somber for you right there. Hi, friends. This is Natalia hanging out with you. Hey, have you heard about the Unicorn Frappuccino? Yeah, I saw that they're going to be having this comeback. This was like a big viral Frappuccino a few years ago. Starbucks doesn't make it anymore, but they have decided that for one weekend only, they are going to release the Unicorn Frappuccino. So August 15th, you can get it at Starbucks. I feel like some certain Starbucks, the line's going to be really long for this Unicorn Frappuccino. Maybe order ahead of time. They're going to be making a ton of them. But yeah, August 15th, you can get it for one weekend only. All right, Maroon 5 and Ella Langley coming up on the way. Stay here.
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0: Your home for John, Jay, and Rich, Alice 95.5. All right, that was Alex Warren for you right there. Appreciate you having us on this Tuesday night. And I was wondering, what's the biggest lie you've ever told on a date? I got a message from an Elise. Here's what she said.
1: Okay, when I was younger, I lied about where I lived. I was living with my parents for a brief time, and I was kind of embarrassed about that. So I told them that I had my own apartment.
0: Yeah, I think a lot of people probably lie about their living situation here and there on a day. I did have a guy lie to me about his living situation. Told me he didn't have a roommate. Turned out he had a girlfriend. Yeah, that's a story for another day. But hey, if you want to join the conversation, let me know. 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

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Fallout Boy and Teddy Swims coming up after Huntrix. This is Golden.

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1: Well, apparently, ankle socks are back in. Yeah, did you see this on your timeline? Yes. So glad I didn't throw all mine away. All right, it's Wiz Khalifa, Charlie Puth. See you again.

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1: Well, it's just a Jimothy summer and we're all living it. Do you know what Jimothy is? Please look it up if you have not seen this. I love him. It's Alex Warren. They say

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1: All right, friends, that's my time. I am headed out of here. Thanks for hanging out with me on this Tuesday night. Shannon O is coming up next. She's going to take care of you. Bye. It's Gracie Abrams.

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1: Just out of curiosity, what is the song that you play most often these days? What's your favorite song? Hey, it's Shannon O, because chances are you're going to listen to that song this many times in a year. And your best friends, your partner, you're driving them crazy. Get to that number in 6 minutes.

Alex 95.5. If you've stepped foot in a Walmart or a Target recently, you know all the back to school stuff is out, even the college room dorm stuff as well. And I'm curious, what is the craziest college course you ever got credit for? Because this one, I'm actually surprised it gets applied towards your major. I'll tell you what it is coming up in the next 10 minutes.

0: More music, more variety. Alice 95.5. I guess I wasn't taking advantage of some of the cool classes you could take in college. Hey, it's Shannon O. I say that because Stephanie Burt is a Harvard professor. She's an English professor who has gone viral in the past for analyzing Taylor Swift song lyrics. So it's almost like the psychology behind her songwriting. And she said, you know what? I'll probably have to teach a class on her wedding alone through the decision-making processes that she's had. I know other celebrity classes have been taught to Harry Styles, Bruce Springsteen, and many others. But then again, I saw that tree climbing was a class at a school. So I want to hear from you. What's the craziest college course that you took? Megan calling in.
1: I got to take naps.
0: That was your college class? You got credit for that?
1: It was pretty awesome.
0: No kidding. If I could get an A just by sleeping, I would 100% do that. What is the strangest course you got college credit for? Hit me up using that talkback mic.
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0: Alice 95.5. Today's a pretty exciting day because I don't need to decide what to make for dinner. Apparently, it's National Lasagna Day, and that is one thing I am always up for. I make a mean mushroom lasagna.
1: I'm going under in this time. I feel there's no one to save me. This all or nothing really got away. You're driving me crazy.

Kiss 95.5. More music, more variety. While you're hanging out at work, have you ever caught yourself being so unproductive because you are just straight up distracted? Hey, it's Shannon O. We now know the amount of hours we are that way. Yeah, boss ain't gonna like this. It's coming up in 6 minutes.

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1: While you're sitting at work, do you ever catch yourself down a black hole of YouTube videos, or maybe you're scrolling TikTok? Well, it turns out that a lot of us have mastered the art of looking busy while on the clock. And new research shows that the average worker spends 5 hours a week pretending to be busy, which adds up to more than 6 work weeks a year. Angela's calling in, and there's one thing that always distracts you. What is that?
2: Sometimes I just look up like random people from high school, and then it's like, why did I do that? I don't talk to them. I'm staring at their profiles. It's weird.
1: Dude, we've all been there. Don't worry. Sometimes you just need to know that you're better off than a lot of those people. Thanks for calling in.
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0: It's Alice 95.5. Since we are getting close to getting back to school, I'm curious if you ever had to fill out one of those sheets in grade school, and one of the questions was, who's your biggest hero? A lot of people put mom and dad, but the kids today, 2026, they ain't holding back. Some of these are actually pretty comical. I'll share who they're putting down coming up in the next 10 minutes.
1: They say the holy water's watered down, and this town's lost its faith. Our colors will fade.

is Alice 95.5. Bruno Mars just crushing it with this one. I Just Might became the fifth longest running number one on Billboard's Hot R&B and Hip Hop Song Chart. It's a vibe. It's on for you now.

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What's up? 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
1: Hey, it's Shannon O. Do you ever get annoyed, or extra annoyed, I should say, when somebody's driving like a maniac in front of you and then you look down at the license plate and you're like, you don't even go here. You're not from our state. These are the states with the most dangerous drivers. Got that coming your way in the next 6 minutes.

Kiss 95.5. I hope you're being careful if you're driving right now. Appreciate you having us on. Hey, it's Shannon L. But the reason why I say that is because we have a list of the most dangerous cities in the U.S. for driving. We're not talking about traffic patterns like, oh, New York City and L.A. are the worst because you've got the most amount of people on the roads. No, these are people or places that have the most fatal crashes and riskiest driving. Tennessee popping up on this list quite a bit. Memphis being in the number one spot, followed by Knoxville in number two. Some other cities on here include

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1: Don't mess with her.
0: Don't mess with Taylor Swift's new sister-in-law, because she will come for you, especially when it comes to Taylor Swift and Travis Kelce's wedding. More on that in the next 10 minutes. I'm Shannon Owen. This is I Knew It, I Knew You.

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1: Hey, it's Shannon O. Kylie Kelce getting a little frustrated with a reporter from Us Weekly because, well, he was following her around. It looked like a park. She had met up with a father and a daughter, it looked like, and they were asking her about Taylor Swift and Travis Kelce's wedding. They were fans, essentially, asking for a little hot gossip. And that's when the Us Weekly reporter just decided to start recording her. And Kylie Kelce did not like that.
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1: Hey, Shannon O. Kelly Clarkson recently opened up on why she's still single. She had basically said, there are a lot of people out here making single life look real good. And what she meant by that is you see certain relationships and you say to yourself, I'm so glad I'm going home alone because none of what's going on there is happening in my house.

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Remember when you were a kid and your mom would drop you off at school and you'd be so embarrassed because of the car she was driving? Hey, it's Shannon. Oh, and I guess millennials are making those cars make a comeback. See if it's the one that you're thinking of. It's coming up in 6 minutes.

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1: Hey, Shannon. Oh, thanks so much for making me part of your Wednesday night, morning, whatever you want to call it. Millennial parents are trying to make minivans cool again. Yeah, you heard that right. Sales of the soccer mom vehicle of choice grew 21% in 2025, selling almost 400,000 units, according to Edmunds. The Toyota Sienna is the one that's fastest selling of them all. One of the fastest selling cars on the market right now, actually. And apparently the average stay on dealer lots is for about 18 days there. So it could be the nostalgia, or it could be the fact that minivans are about $4,000 cheaper than comparable three-row SUVs. Sometimes you gotta rock it, man.
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I bet you did not know that you could rent this at your public library. Hey, it's Shannon O. Something that you technically don't even need to return. 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
1: I was today years old when I found out that you could actually rent seeds from the library. We're talking seeds to like add to your garden and everything. Hey, it's Shannon O. But apparently you can rent out more than just books and DVDs at all libraries in general. And Jenna, you are living proof of that. You rented what from the library?
2: I have checked out baking supplies. You can rent like baking dishes that you don't have at home, but you can also rent tickets to go to like the zoo.
1: I love that. So then you can get like a family day for free almost. I'm sure that there's a limit on it, but that's really cool. What's the craziest thing you've ever rented out from a library? Hit me up using the TalkBack mic.
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Hey, I hope you're having a great Wednesday so far. Really appreciate you spending part of it with me. Just a reminder for you that you actually get to choose the music we play here. 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
1: It's Alice 95.5. So are we all going to start applying to work at Buc-ee's? Hey, it's Shannon. Oh, yes, we're talking the gas station. Have you seen this viral video floating around with salary information? You can make a pretty penny working with the Beaver.

0: 95.5. More music, more variety. Hey, it's Shannon O. Have you seen the debate going on with Buc-ee's? These videos that are popping up sharing salary information is getting all kinds of feedback via the internet. So the salaries that were posted were up to $275,000. And these are things that you don't need a college degree for. The signs that circulated online included jobs for cashiers, warehouse workers, stockers. Those all pay about $20 an hour. Meanwhile, general managers make the big bucks of $200,000 to $275,000. But over the next 2 years, Buc-ee's going to be joining a lot of different places over the U.S. Arizona, Louisiana, Wisconsin, North Carolina. It's going crazy with the Beaver.
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I don't know if I should share this with you or not, but Mars just released the trick-or-treat candy trends that people are expecting this year. I know it's still July, and yet somehow we have this information. Hey, it's Shannon O. But just in case you're interested, I got it coming your way in the next 10 minutes.

0: Can we make a start?
1: Alice 95.5. We were trying to get Target and Walmart to slow down on the back to school stuff, but now Mars has released their trick or treat trend for the candy people are going to be expecting. Hey, it's Shannon. Oh, yes, it's only July, but we have this information. Apparently, chocolate is still the favorite for 7 in 10 adults, and the most popular candy overall is M&M's, followed by Snickers, Twix, Milky Way, and Skittles, rounding out the top five. So just in case you want to buy that candy a little early and have it in your house to tempt you a little bit longer, go right ahead.
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Alice 95.5. My name is Shannon Owen. That's wrapping it up for me. I hope you enjoy the rest of your day. And just a reminder, you control this radio station. You can tell us what you want to hear next by hitting the talkback mic. Or if you just want to say hi, give a birthday shout out. We hear all that stuff.

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Hey, what's up? It's Shannon O on Alice 95.5. 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
1: Our phone number is 877-937-1047. The text line, you text JJR, whatever you want to say, to number 96893. Remember when we were talking to Dylan and she told us that she works for Rover?
2: Yeah.
1: And she dog sits. And then we were talking about the lady that was a professional mourner and go to funerals. Mm-hmm. We're talking about unique jobs. Susan apparently has a unique job. Hello, Susan.
3: Hello, John Day. How are you?
1: Great. I'm dying to hear what your unusual job is.
3: Well, I am a standardized patient, and that means I pretend to be a patient to help train medical students at medical school, and they just practice on me. I have a whole history of symptoms and history of conditions and medications, and they practice exams, and they do it for like three different medical schools.
4: Okay, wait a minute. So when you go in as a professional patient, do you use your actual history and your actual medication, or are you up stuff? You're playing a role.
3: No, they give me They give me a case. It's like memorizing a script, and I have to know all the details for that particular patient's case. I have a made-up name, made-up age, everything.
4: So you basically give symptoms, and then the pretend doctors have to guess, oh, well, she's got colitis or something else.
2: That'd
4: something
2: be fun. Like what a fun job.
1: Like you're playing doctor as
2: yeah,
1: a kid.
2: Yeah, you're literally without playing the sex. Doctor.
4: We should do
3: I
4: that.
3: I have learned so much. I'm almost a doctor, I feel like, after all these years of all these exams. I know about auscultation, palpitation, percussion, all the names of all the lymph nodes and reflexes. Yeah.
1: That is
3: but
1: a
3: they
1: very...
3: They also have to learn how to... They have to learn how to communicate. It's more about the communication and how to take a good history and how to show good bedside manner and empathy.
2: That was going to be my question. Is there anyone that like you have been treated by as the patient or whatever that you're like, ooh, yeah, she might not make the best nurse. Like, you know what I mean with like bedside manner? Because that's so important on people's experience.
3: It is. You know, I have to say, these medical students, I'm always so impressed. Like, they seem so young to me, but they're so professional and hardworking, and they're really great. But, you know, they're still learning. So sometimes they do have to be given constructive criticism. I also give a lot of feedback, written and verbal. And maybe they don't show empathy. Maybe they're not looking at you when you're saying something very, you know, sensitive or emotional to you. So they have to work on that.
1: Have you ever, as a fake patient, like fake died and see how they, or fake dying to see how they treat you?
3: Well, I've played a dying patient. Sometimes they have to do breaking bad news.
4: Ooh.
3: You have to.
4: Just like our show.
3: I have actually cried. Right. I have cried. I could be one of those professional mourners.
4: Yeah.
1: That's so interesting.
3: Or breaking bad news on your show, yes.
4: Has anybody ever told you your ailment and then asked you out on a date?
3: No, even though they do practice breast exams sometimes, they do not. They're very professional.
2: Okay. Oh my gosh. But that's actually like so cool though, because I know at Alliant Nursing, like right in Midtown Phoenix, they have those like simulator bays where they're like robots and they are the patient. But it's like when you get that actual interaction from a human being, like you can't deny that that's not going to help you be successful.
4: We should do, like, you
3: very
4: know how
3: important.
4: Susan says the doctors do breaking bad news, which is our bit. Why don't we steal from them? You call us with a symptom and we see if we can figure out what's wrong with you.
1: Yeah.
4: With our collective medical knowledge. Kyle was pre-med. This is going to be a cakewalk.
5: Oh, see, I thought you were just talking about, because I feel like we kind of do that with group therapy.
1: We're like human ChatGPT.
4: Yeah.
3: Kyle would probably be the best at that. She'd be great.
1: So, Susan, when's the next time you're going in? When are you next time you're going in as a fake patient?
3: I'm going in this afternoon, actually.
1: Do you know what you have already?
3: Yeah, I just had surgery, and I'm having a bad reaction from the anesthesia.
1: Oh. That's so interesting. You know what I always want to do? Like, I get vitamin drips about once a week, and someday I want to play a joke on Jana, who gives me the vitamin drip. When she puts the needle in my arm, I start to like shake and freak out.
2: Oh my gosh.
1: I thought that'd be fun to do, but then I also thought probably not. It could traumatize her.
2: No.
4: Yes, but, also, she blood
1: but
4: everywhere.
1: You, but you should do that. You should do that, Susan. Yeah. Next time they come in, you start shaking and fall on the floor and see what happens.
4: Try to talk Latin backwards.
3: Oh, I faked a seizure. I faked a seizure. They said I'm very good at that.
4: Wow.
1: Way to go, Susan. Hey, I'm glad you called. That's a very unique job.
3: You know what I'm always tempted to do? When they say, have you been having any problems with your hearing? I'm always so tempted to say, what?
1: Oh, Susan, LOL Vera. All right, Susan, have a great day. Thanks for listening.
6: Thank you, guys. Love you.
1: Love you, too.
4: She's so good at being a fake patient. They keep asking her back. That's good. She's talented.
1: So I started off saying how Dylan works for Rover and dog sits, and I think that inspired Noah. Noah was dog sitting, and he sent me a picture. It's freaking hilarious. Like, why were you dog sitting? What's the story?
7: My friend Taylor, her dad's childhood best friend, lives like down the block, and they were going out of town, and they needed a dog sitter, and they asked me, which I don't know why they asked me. I have cats. I've never watched a dog in my life. And so I was like, how hard can it be? I'm in. So they asked me to spend the night and stay the weekend at this house because the dog is super high maintenance. And I was like, what does that mean? She gave me a 3-page paper on what the dog wants and needs, and then told me that the dog likes to have floaty time on like a little floating pool island where you could put like, has cup holders you could put your drinks on.
4: That's pretty cool. What a classy dog.
7: Every day at sunset, I had to go outside, put a towel down on the floaty. The dog would jump in on the pool step and then let him float around in the pool.
1: Like the dog knew? The dog knew, hey, it's my floaty time.
7: He would ask for it. And so every night I would go swim with him. But as soon as I would wake up in the morning, I would hear like the paw scratching at the door, and he would want to go out and get in his floaty.
1: And is it a chihuahua?
7: Yeah, a little chihuahua. He had to have a sweet potato treat with his food or he wouldn't eat. You had to say good boy every time you were leaving, and you had to leave a curtain open for him. Otherwise, he would fight with the cat.
1: Did you follow every rule?
7: I did. Today's my last day. Okay. I'm wrapping up, and I'm just hoping I didn't disappoint the owner somehow.
1: Here's the picture of the dog on a floaty looking at him. It's like,
5: oh my gosh.
1: Can I post this?
4: Oh, that dog's having a great time.
5: That dog's living the life.
4: Yeah.
1: Look at the dog's
4: face. That's a pretty smart dog.
5: It's just
1: so funny. It's the dog's
5: floaty time.
4: What's that puppy's name?
7: Diego.
4: He looks like a Diego.
2: He's given this Diego.
1: This dog could be a famous viral dog. Yeah, it's totally. So funny. And that's a unique job. And you're a good human being, Noah. Thanks for sharing that with us. We'll put the picture of Diego on his floaty up at John Jane Rich on Instagram.
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1: Something happened to Kyle, and then something happened to me, and I believe it's happened to a lot of people.
2: A little over a year ago, or maybe even 2 years ago now, I had pulled my car in halfway into the garage, and Scott did not know that I was home, came in around the corner, hit the garage door. He thought it was going open, but it actually closed on the back window of my car and crushed the window. That window to this day is still crushed because I was told it's going to cost $2,000 to fix.
1: Expensive mistake.
2: Yeah.
1: An expensive mistake.
2: Really expensive.
1: We're going to get into the most expensive mistake. 877-937-1047. I had an expensive mistake happen last night that kept me up all night. Michelle, you have an expensive mistake?
3: Yeah, so actually it was my brother's mistake, and it's a pretty bad one. So he hired somebody to remodel his entire backyard, and he paid him $7,000. And my parents told him, you never do that. You never pay for it up front. He's like, oh, it's okay. So the guy a week later gets deported.
1: Oh, man.
2: Oh, yeah. He's not finishing that job.
3: Wow. It wasn't done, and he lost his money. And my friends were like, you see, we told you. He's like, oh, see it as a donation. I mean, what is he going to do now?
1: Oh, at least he's got a good attitude.
3: Wow. Yeah, so never pay for work up front.
1: Yeah. I did that. I actually paid for a plumber a year ago. I have this dog toilet we put in my backyard, and it stopped working. And I met this guy that said he could fix anything, so I paid him up front, and he never showed up.
2: Oh, no.
1: I even texted him 3 days ago. Like, hey, man. He goes, oh, so you're on my list.
2: You're on my list? How long is this list?
1: It'll be a year in about a week.
4: You're on my list. Yeah. At least you responded.
1: But, all right, Michelle, hold on the line. Thanks, Michelle.

0: the dog toilet in the backyard. Just that alone is a bizarre sentence.
1: It's a toilet that, like, you know how you scoop up poop and you put it in a bag?
0: Yeah.
1: I found this company that you press a button and the toilet lifts up and it goes right into sewer. So it's easier to do. And
0: you're still scooping it up.
1: You're still scooping it up. You put it in you just press a button with your foot and it opens up. It's a little round. So it was really, really cool. And it worked for a week because it was put in wrong. Surprise, surprise.
0: Yeah, shocker. Right,
2: yeah.
1: It was put in wrong by the pool company. And so it doesn't work and nobody can fix it. I've had many plumbers come out, but this one guy said he could do it.
0: That was your mistake. You had a pool company do it, not a poo company do it.
1: Yeah. But that's not even a mistake that happened last night. I got another one for last night. But we want to get into the most expensive mistake you've ever made, inspired by Kyle. 877-937-1047. More from you next. John J. Rich. Right.

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2: Things up in here tonight. No fighting.
3: We got the refugees.
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1: All right, we want to hear from you about your most expensive mistake based off of Kyle here, because her husband's garage door closed on her back window and smashed it, and she won't get it fixed. Roxy, your expensive mistake, what is it?
2: I was setting up for a yard sale at 3 a.m. in the morning to put up signs, and without looking, I backed into my brother's car. Not like, 10 miles an hour. I floored it because I was trying to get out in the street.
3: Oh, no.
2: Thousands of dollars worth of damage. And I have the newer car, so I basically had to eat it, not him.
1: Okay, that's an expensive mistake.
2: Oh, yeah, it was.
1: Thanks, Roxy. Claire, most expensive mistake. Go ahead.
4: When I was 15, I stole a 69-cent donut, and I thought I was walking out the store, I got my donut, and a secret shopper turns around and says, you gotta come back here. They bring me into the back thing, they call my parents have to come pick me up, and a 69-cent donut turned into a $150 donut.
5: And we looked inside, there was zero foundation, and the rafters were being held up with a 12-foot 2x4.
6: Oh, yikes. That's terrible.
1: How much did that cost?
5: Oh, about $50,000.
6: Yikes. Oh, my gosh.
1: Okay. All right. Thank you, Barbara. Amy, what's your most expensive mistake?
7: Hey. So I was really busy, and I was just kind of paying my bills, and

0: You know, when you go online to pay your credit card bill and you're like, yeah, I'm going to pay X amount on this. If you're really busy and you don't push the right button, even though you've put in that number, it will pay off your entire balance of your credit card bill straight from your bank account. So just a blessing for the wise.
1: How much was that?
0: Went really badly.
1: How much was
0: it? It was about $4,000. So,
1: oh, wow.
0: It was my, my airline credit card that I used to rack up my points. And so I was like, well, okay, fine. I mean, obviously it's fine. It went through, but at the same time, it was like that was a little painful.
1: Tawny, what's your expensive mistake?
2: Hi, guys.
1: Hi.
2: So my husband and I were sent on a honeymoon, and it was like one of those timeshare things where you go, but you have to go to the timeshare situation. And we were convinced that we were not going to buy this timeshare, but by the end of it, we actually told the guy that we would flip a quarter, and if it landed on heads, we would buy the timeshare, and it did. And we ended up buying a $15,000 timeshare by flipping a quarter.
1: Oh, my God.
3: She's like, we're not falling for this. Sure, we'll sit for your meeting. Then we're going to the pool.
2: It was so bad. I just wanted to go on the turtle, like, cruise, because you got to go on, like, this boat ride to see the turtles if you sat through the timeshare meeting. And we didn't even go on the turtle boat ride. We just ended up with the timeshare over the flipped quarter.
3: And how many times have you had to go back there for your vacation?
2: We tried to make it work. It didn't work out like the guy kind of told us it was going to. We eventually did get out of it. But, yeah, it was a $15,000 quarter flipping mistake, I can tell you that much.
1: That's unbelievable. That's, you know, what's funny is I saw a story today. Let me ask you this, Tawny. It says, if you had a choice between instantly receiving $50,000 or flipping a coin for a 50% chance to win $1 million, what would you pick?
2: I'd probably flip the coin again.
1: What do you guys think? What would you do, Peyton?
4: I would probably take the $50,000 up front.
1: What about you, Kyle?
5: Yeah, I would take the guaranteed money.
1: What were you about, you, Rich?
3: Flip the coin.
1: You know what's funny?
3: Shit! Shoot the moon. I mean, that's a life changer.
5: That's still 50% right? Chance that you don't get it, though.
4: Exactly, and then I'd be so mad at myself.
5: I could have had 50,000.
4: Exactly.
1: 65% of Americans would take the guaranteed 50,000. Yeah. The rest would flip the coin.
4: That's, I mean, a risk smarter. I don't think I want to, like, take. That's a chance I don't want to do.
1: But you know, Tawny would totally flip the coin. She did it for a timeshare. I mean, of course she's going
2: to
1: do it.
2: The guy still talks about it. Like, they still have to be talking about it.
3: Of course they are.
2: For the timeshare. He didn't even have a quarter. They had to go find one.
1: That's when you guys should have left.
4: Yeah,
5: that was a sign.
2: Yeah, no, for real.
1: Hey, where was it? What city was it in? What vacation destination?
2: We were in the Virgin Islands. Yeah, we were down in the Virgin Islands, and he sold us. I think his name was Scott. Shout out to Scott.
1: Thanks, Tawny.
3: Best sales guy in the world.
1: Oh, my God. Bye. What a story. Chloe, what about you? Most expensive mistake?
6: My most expensive mistake, technically it was my dad's. Me and my mom benefited from it very well, though, I will say. My dad, very drunkenly one night, had bought me and my mom $10,000 Eras Tour floor seat tickets in Toronto.
4: Oh my gosh.
1: Wow.
4: Did he like wake up with like the worst hangover and like immediate regret?
6: I hope not, because we're so happy, but maybe.
1: Hey, that was the final show, wasn't it?
6: If Vancouver was the final show, so we were like right before that, but it was still like such an amazing show.
1: What a core memory, though. I mean, lucky for you.
6: Yeah, and I don't know if you guys remember at all, back in like 2010, 2011, you guys did an event at Macayo's, like the Cinco de Mayo.
1: Yeah.
6: Taylor Swift tickets.
1: Yeah.
6: Me and my dad, he had taken me out of school. I was like in first grade. He took me out of school to go win Taylor Swift tickets. He like dunked his head in the mayo.
1: Yeah, sink full of mayo. Yeah.
6: So we were there for that too. So
1: did you get the tickets?
6: Yeah, we didn't. It's funny though. He did pull the number 13.
1: Oh wow, that's kind of great.
3: It paid off years later. He just had to pay for it.
6: Yeah, exactly.
1: What a great dad with a drinking problem. That's awesome, Chloe.
6: Made up for not winning them.
1: That is awesome. Wow. Well, thanks for calling in, Chloe. Thanks for sharing that memory. Thanks for listening.
6: Yeah, thank you so much.
3: We don't remember what happened yesterday on the show, but we remember Sink Full of Mayo.
1: Yeah. If you have any other ones, shoot us a call, 877-937-1047 or DM John J. Van Ness. It's John J. and Rich.
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1: We always talk about AI and ChatGPT and stuff. Did you see that video? The politician, he was reading something at, like, in Congress. And, well, here, I'm not going to tell you what happens, but just listen carefully. This is a Canadian politician, and he was reading a big speech.
2: One of the dangers associated with creating advocacy offices is that citizens often develop expectations that exceed the powers actually granted to those offices. Here's a more natural flowing version of that section that reads like a legislative speech rather than a series of short points. Madam Speaker, one of my concerns with this legislation is the potential gap between what New Brunswickers may reasonably expect this office to accomplish and what the office will.
1: Can you believe it?
3: He's reading right from his chat.
1: Is that not relatable or what, though?
4: Like, did he not proofread it?
1: I don't know. Are you, like, terrified of that, man? That makes...
4: Wow.
3: Here's a better example of how this could sound more conversational. Oh, and he reads it just like that. I know,
1: unbelievable.
4: It is like he didn't even catch himself.
5: No.
4: As he was saying, it was like he was in robot mode.
1: I know. Anyway. Rich, wasn't the movie, the number one movie with Matt Damon?
3: Right now. Odyssey.
1: You ought to see these nuts on your face.
4: You couldn't resist, could you, John?
1: I kept seeing it on Instagram everywhere.
4: Resist.
1: Odyssey.
4: Sometimes it's fun to know what's on your algorithm.
1: Yeah. I actually have learned a lot about the Odyssey movie in the last 24 hours. Mm-hmm. That really makes it interesting. I don't know if I'd want to go back and see it again, but I don't know if it, I don't know.
4: Like how, what?
1: Okay. So, and I'm going to say this to say something else. Like, the hype is, like, in the big Cyclops, that was a puppet, right? That's a big deal. There's a scene where dead people come out of the ground and talk to Matt Damon. Those people, in the actors, were actually buried, and they were breathing out of straws, so they really came out of the ground.
3: Whoa.
1: Right? Right.
3: That's why that looks so trippy.
1: Yeah, and there was barely any CGI. So that's impressive. But at the same time, that's how they used to make movies. Like, it used to be, they use CGI in this movie. The Matrix was crazy because they use. Now it's like going back to the old way is what's getting press.
6: But isn't that what makes you kind of appreciate it a little bit more? Because it's like what comes around goes around. And I don't know. I think that's really cool to see that, like, the actors are actually putting themselves through that and then seeing their admiration for Christopher Nolan and his genius mind too. But I'm like you, John Jay. Like, I like to see the breakdowns of the movies after the fact. And some reason, I don't know why, I just feel more drawn to it because I know a little bit more about it. And then I fall in love even more with the movie.
1: Number one movie at the box office, and I've been thinking about it a lot. I'm sure a lot of people have. Mm-hmm. It's one of those, you know?
3: But I mean, it is one of the... What did you call it? Aggressively mid? What is it? Is it what you call it?
1: I just threw that out there and it, like, took off. It's going viral.
4: If you make a movie, do you want people to like how the movie was made, or do you want people to actually like the movie? How it works.
6: Yeah,
4: like,
6: right.
3: It has both, but I think the more you learn about it, the more you appreciate when you go see it. Like,
6: right.
3: But this is an epic, like, really doesn't get made like that anymore. Mm-hmm. So it's kind of cool that we have one of the, you have to admit, it's one of the greatest movies maybe ever made.
1: I guess.
3: It's really great.
4: Aggressively mid, and you're saying it's the best movie ever made? I don't know if you agree with that.
1: I heard he had to make this special camera, and it could only shoot 3 minutes of film at a time. That's what I'm saying. We're talking more about how they made the movie versus the movie, which was one of my issues. But at any rate, Spider-Man opens this weekend.

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1: So I was on Reddit, surfing around on Reddit, and I saw this thing. Because, you know, we do Second Date Update every Tuesday. And there's a thread on Reddit where people are listing the one type they will never date again. And everyone has different tastes, but a lot of these are pretty relatable. So I was going to go over some of them. But first, I think Don is on the line with that. Don, what type will you never date again?
2: I would never date the type of person again that starts off the relationship by blaming everything wrong with their last partner and not taking accountability for everything that they could have done better. Because you can't heal yourself and keep blaming people when you keep having the same repetitive behaviors.
3: Mm.
1: Dang,
3: accountability.
4: That's good. Yep, that's big. Good.
1: Well, thank you, Dawn. Thank you for calling in. Thank you for listening.
2: Absolutely. Love you guys. We listen to you every morning, and I think we're coming up on, 15 plus years?
0: Oh, amazing.
3: Wow, that's amazing.
1: Thank you. Thank you, Dawn.
2: Yeah, kids said hi, and they love you guys, too. Their actually favorite show is War of the Roses, which I may or may not have started them off early with that.
0: Because of you, Dawn, starting now, we're going to start taking accountability on our show.
2: you already do, and I love it.
1: All right, Dawn, thank you for listening.
2: Have a good one.
1: What type will you never date again? Someone said, I'll never date someone who has never successfully lived alone.
3: Huh.
1: Never successfully lived alone. 877-937-1047. Diana, what type would you never date again?
5: Good morning. I would never date PC gamers or, on the flip coin, game hunters.
0: Game hunters? Are you talking about big game hunters?
5: I didn't date big game. The last first partner I had, he hunted deer and turkeys, which I'm fine with personally, but I don't want to wake up 3 o'clock in the morning in the cold to go see a deer.
1: Yeah. Hey, where are you going right now? Where are you going? Because you got to make a right in a mile. Where are you headed?
5: Oh, we're from Kansas, me and my family. We just got done visiting family in Texas.
1: Oh, so
5: in
1: what
5: Texas
1: city?
5: And Mexico.
1: What city are you? Are you in McAllen right now?
5: We are, actually.
0: Right on.
1: But where are you going? You got to make a turn in about half a mile now.
5: I think we're going to Highway 281 so we can start heading north.
1: But where are you going?
5: Oh, we're going back home to Kansas, to Ottawa.
1: Well, drive safe, and thank you so much for listening, Diana.
5: Thank you.
1: Have a great day. 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It's awesome. I think the easiest way to listen to us live is you get on the iHeartRadio app, and then you put in 104.7 Kiss FM Phoenix. That's easiest to listen to us live. But then if you miss that, you can just download our on-demand podcast and listen to today's show. All right, so here is people online are sharing the type they will never date again. Someone who thinks it's cute to make you angry or jealous.
0: Ooh, good.
3: Yeah, not cute.
1: Someone who is stupid, who's not to sound elitist or rude, but if someone can't navigate issues appropriately, you feel more like a babysitter than a partner. Someone who's deeply insecure, so they lie about everything.
3: Ugh.
4: Yeah.
1: Someone who makes you feel bad about yourself. Yeah, that's bad.
3: Don't want that.
1: Someone who's constantly been in back-to-back-to-back relationships. The all my exes are crazy type. Mm-hmm. Yeah, that's bad, right?
0: You're missing a big one in here.
1: I still got a bunch more, but what do you got? What are you putting down?
0: Someone who wants you to come with them to their CrossFit class. I think that's
1: okay. LOL, Barra. LOL, Barra.
0: I was watching one of those, watching one of those going on at the gym yesterday. And I don't know how everybody doesn't have to go to the chiropractor right after. They're jumping 5 feet on boxes, throwing barbells around, and they look miserable and they look like they're in pain.
3: I wish I could do that.
0: I do too.
1: From now on, I'm not just going to say LOL. From now on, the phrase to me is LOL, Barra.
3: New phrase alert.
4: I gotta
1: phrase
4: like
1: alert. LOL, Barra. So what's a type you'll never date again? Someone who doesn't care about anything. Someone who hates your interests. The emotionally unavailable type. Someone who's self-centered. Someone who's addicted to their phone. This next one, we just talked to someone like this. The aspiring influencer type, right?
0: Yep.
1: Charming bullies. That goes for men or women.
0: Ooh. That's a big one.
1: Someone who never admits they're wrong. Check this one out. Horse girls. Never, never, never, ever again.
4: What? Kendall Jenner. Horse girls are cool.
3: What's wrong with giggler?
1: Someone that laughs hysterically at everything you say, like you're the funniest person ever, despite the fact you're not being funny. LOL, Barra.
4: I thought you were like going totally somewhere different with this list. Like your type. I'm like athletic. Oh, I like someone that plays sports, or I like someone that's into this, or something like for me specifically, the type I wouldn't date. I probably wouldn't date girls again. I probably wouldn't date ever again since I'm married. But you know what I mean.
3: Yeah, but you've also said like you would never date a Gemini.
4: Yeah, like, exactly. That kind of thing, like that type. They scare me. Mm-hmm. You know, like, so like Rachel, that's what I thought you were going with.
1: On our Facebook, Rachel says the type of person who drives a Tesla can't fix anything and has no idea where the toolbox is.
4: Yeah, like unhandy. Yeah. Like her type, Laura, is a man that can do it.
1: Laura says one with a criminal background. Renee says the breathing type.
4: She hates all men.
0: The breathing type. Wow.
1: Sharon says, this is all on our Johnny and Rich Facebook, the kind that says, I'm going to be a rock star type. Michelle on our Facebook says, a dude named Michael. What's this? A hobosexual. Someone who doesn't have a place of their own.
0: Hobosexual.
1: The type who has an obsessed mom. Christina, here you go, Peyton. Christina says, a man. Janet says, a widower. Heather says, a Republican. Jessica says, a narcissist. Gregory says, whatever type my ex-wife is.
4: Dang.
1: There's a whole bunch of people, mental health issues and addiction. Anyway, so that's fun. If you want to participate in that, go to our Facebook, go to John DeRicho Facebook, and there's a whole thread there.
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2: I feel by the wayside, like everyone else. I hate you, I hate you, I hate you, but I was just kidding myself. Our every moment.

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1: 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It's time for Peyton's predictions for horoscopes. Peyton, what's the vibe today?
2: We're going to have some reality checks. Leo, so the spotlight is bright for us right now, but our workload is going to be brutal today. We are forced to balance our main character aspirations with these like cold, boring responsibilities, but we can prove that we can handle both, and that's going to be the real flex of the day.
1: Okay, well, let's say hello to Tawny.
3: Yes.
1: Hi, Tawny. What's your sign?
3: I'm an Aquarius.
2: Awesome. Okay, so for my Aquarius, today your energy is going to be a little bit low, but your tolerance for superficial small talk is going to be at an absolute zero. So take a quiet step back from your group chat, maybe protect your mental space a little bit, and let your subconscious process some big moves in peace today.
3: Sounds good.
1: Sounds good, Tawny.
3: Awesome. Thank you guys so much. Have the best day.
1: You too. Thanks for listening.
3: Always.
1: Thanks. Hi, Michelle. What's your sign?
4: Sagittarius.
2: All right, so for my Sagittarius today, impulsive financial decisions from the weekend are going to call in a strict budget for you. So tap the brakes on reckless spending today. Focus on rebuilding your resource pool and handle your business before reality handles it for you.
4: Okay, thank you.
2: You're welcome.
1: Thank you, Michelle. How about Pisces?
2: Yeah, Rich. A reality check in a friendship circle might hurt your feelings today, but it's kind of just showing you exactly who's actually in your corner. So clear away from the flaky connections and invest your energy into people who show up for you consistently today.
5: Ooh, good advice for everyone.
2: Yeah, I agree.
1: How about Libras?
2: Kyle is our Libra in the room. Social pressure and family demands are going to be pulling you in opposite directions today, which is going to leave you mentally drained. So stop trying to keep the peace for everyone else and prioritize your own peace of mind, because a burnout is coming soon for my Libras.
6: Ew, I hate that for me.
2: I know.
6: And all of us.
1: How about Virgo?
2: Yeah, John Jay. Precision is your superpower today. So while everyone else is running around disorganized and confused, you're going to actually solve a major issue in your life. I don't know what that is, but it's going to get solved. So earn some silent respect from key decision makers and keep your own space completely immaculate. You got to tidy up your area over there.
1: Hell yeah, I'll take it. All right, if you can get your sign, they're all posted on our website, johnjayandrich.com.

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1: Just time for Stacks and Hacks. I have stacks of information. Rich has life hacks. I start off with this. You guys need your opinion on this. Do you think having a flirty, romantic conversation with an AI chatbot like ChatGPT, Claude, or Gemini is cheating?
2: No, but that's weird.
3: I think it depends how far it goes.
1: How far can it go?
3: I don't know. It's a good question. I mean, my ChatGPT talked about cooking the other day, and I'm like, when did you do that? When did you cook? You're a computer.
4: My ChatGPT said something like, Rich, you remember when we were kids and we used to watch, commercials?
1: Are you serious?
4: For cereal? I'm like, what do you mean when we were kids? They're like, oh, yeah, you caught me. Sorry, I wasn't ever a kid.
1: That's what it said?
4: Yeah, remember when we were kids and we watched TV? And
1: then it said, you caught me? We were never kids?
4: Yeah.
1: I was never a kid?
4: Yeah.
1: I think I told you guys, mine said, from one dad to another.
3: Yeah.
4: That's weird, too.
3: Yeah.
1: Wow. I was like, whoa.
3: Wait a second.
2: I don't think my chat likes me very much.
1: But can you take chat?
3: Well, you're mean to your chat.
1: Can you take chat to the dirty place?
4: Yeah, like the Grok you can, for sure.
1: Oh, Grok. But it says here, actually, Grok's not one of them. It says ChatGPT, Claude, or Gemini.
3: Oh, because just considers Grok cheating no matter what.
1: Tap something in your chat, ask it something sexy, see what it says.
3: Okay. Oh my gosh.
2: You don't want that history. Be like, hey, sexy.
1: Well, especially if it has a voice, right?
3: Yeah, because some do, right?
1: Yeah,
2: I said, hey, sexy, how's it going?
1: What is that?
2: It goes, ha ha ha, hey, I'm doing great. Ready for whatever chaos we've got lined up today.
4: Oh,
2: what's on the agenda? More radio drama? Social content?
1: Ask it what it's wearing.
2: What are you wearing, hottie? Yeah. Okay, let's see. You caught me in my default fit, a hoodie, jeans, and a pair of imaginary sneakers that never get dirty.
1: Oh, so it's
3: not
1: admitting,
3: catching the vibe.
1: But it's admitting that it's not real by saying imaginary sneakers.
2: Yeah.
1: Wow, that's interesting. Anyway, apparently, it's more common for younger adults than older folks. 27% of Gen Zers say they've had naughty conversations with the AI chatbot. And 24% of Americans say that flirting with ChatGPT counts as cheating.
4: I guess anything that your partner's against, I would say.
3: Yeah, and also if it's like really emotional, that's emotional cheating.
2: I would just be like, you're weird, right? Bro. Like, what are you talking on the internet or talking to your chat for like that?
1: Did you see this Carnival cruise? There was, this is so gross. And I'm a foot guy and I find this gross. There is a video that's gone viral.
3: Oh, I know.
1: And they took a fork at the dinner table and they're scratching the bottom of their foot.
2: Ew.
1: And then Carnival responded, but here's.
5: And she started scraping her foot with a fork. And we actually have a video if you would like to, because I'm telling you, it's bad.
6: It is. Because we showed guest services and they couldn't believe it.
7: So this is her just scratching her foot at this fork. I zoomed in so you can see the severity of her infection.
6: And she lives on the third, stays on the third floor.
7: That's very disgusting.
1: So they removed the fork from service, and they spoke to the woman about it.
4: That's fair. I think those are both proper responses.
2: Yeah.
4: Remove the fork.
2: Yeah.
3: It wasn't her own fork?
1: No, it was a fork from the dinner table.
2: That's
1: like, and she's scratching her foot.
3: And she put it back?
2: Ew.
1: So I wanted to just throw that fork overboard.
3: Yeah, goodbye fork.
1: Parents say that worrying about technology has cost them about 7 hours of sleep every week, the equivalent of 48 nights of sleep per year. It's called techxiety. Techxiety. If you're not somebody who cares about waiting in long lines, people are so desperate to try viral food items that they're paying others to wait in line for them in shops and restaurants.
4: Why not? I mean, if you're paying for people to cry at your funeral, why
2: right.
4: not?
2: Mm-hmm. I bet you people are doing that at the, what's it called, place in downtown Gilbert, the new...
4: Oh, the French place?
3: Le Sable.
2: Le Sable. Yeah.
1: Is that what the good-looking dude?
2: Yeah.
1: That dude's getting trashed right now.
2: Why?
1: Because he was on that Manosphere show.
2: What's that?
1: It was on Netflix for a while. I can't remember, but it was like, he's on the show and he's talking about... He's kind of has a little bit of a negative vibe on women. He said they use him for stuff.
2: Uh-huh.
1: And so he's getting a little trashed, I think.
3: I also heard that place was just mid.
2: Really? Yeah,
3: I've never been.
1: It's mid, but he's really good looking.
2: Yeah,
1: and so there's
2: which
1: the
2: is
1: thing.
2: Like drawing people in.
4: His croissants look pretty good.
1: Yeah, it's, people pick up after their dog when they go to the bathroom. Well, now there's a town in Switzerland that's going to fine you if you don't wash up after the dog pees.
4: Really?
1: That seems so hard. Now you got to carry a water bottle with you and wash up. If you watch TV and commercials, clocks and watches and ads are almost set to 10:10, sometimes 10:09, because of logo framing and positive psychology.
3: Oh, apparently. My gosh. Wow, yeah. That's interesting.
1: In 2013, scientists in China were able to grow a human tooth from scratch using stem cells taken from human urine.
4: Cool.
1: I know.
3: Ew.
1: Since it is summertime, Are you someone that could spend all day in a swimming pool? I could when I was a kid.
2: Nope.
1: Yeah. Never when you were a kid? Kyle, you couldn't when you were a kid?
3: I don't even want to go in the pool, period.
1: But even when you were a kid?
3: Sometimes. Well, I don't know. I was scared. There was sharks in there.
1: A poll on social media said, what's your cue to get out of the pool?
3: Once you get in.
1: When you get bored, when you get tired, when you get hungry. When
4: somebody sees you with your shirt off.
1: When your fingers get too wrinkly.
2: Yeah, for me, it's like when I get hungry, probably.
1: No one ever said when it's time to pee, which concerns people.
2: Or, everybody pees in the pool. Come on, we all do it. Yeah, I also get out of the pool when I need to refill my beverage.
1: I don't pee. Since I became an adult, I don't pee in the pool.
2: Oh, really? Yeah. I guess I'm not an adult yet.
3: I've peed in the pool.
2: I pee in the pool every time. Sorry, no one's safe.
1: I just, since I got a pool, I was like, I don't want karma.
4: Yeah, I think that's fair.
1: Yeah. Last week, Deadline shared the most watched shows on Netflix. Here are the most watched movies on Netflix. Top five. Well, number six is Leo. Then Sing, Minions, The Boss Baby. Number two is Super Mario Brothers. And the number one movie on Netflix is K-pop Demon Hunters.
3: They're all end of kids summer movies.
2: Yeah. Huh. Have you guys seen the new Kevin Hart movie on
3: Netflix? Yeah, 72 Hours.
2: I heard it's like laugh out loud funny.
1: I'm halfway through it.
3: It's okay.
1: I'm halfway through
2: it. Okay, because I feel like Kevin Hart, though, like he... I think Kevin Hart is like a really funny comedian. I really enjoy his stand-up.
3: I love Kevin Hart.
2: His movies and stuff, I don't know if I love it.
3: It's okay. It's not like I wanted to stop watching it, but it wasn't like if I turned it off.
1: Here's the highlight for me. Tiana Taylor plays his girlfriend.
2: Oh, she's so hot.
1: Yeah, she's hot. And if you see, oh my God, what's the movie Leonardo DiCaprio? Champagne.
4: Oh my gosh.
1: She's in it.
2: Oh, the one battle after another.
1: She's in it, and there's a big scene where they film her butt, right? They're looking at her rear end because it is phenomenal.
2: Yeah, she has a great body.
1: So I'm watching the show, and I'm like, they got to show her butt. And sure enough, they do. She's in a doctor's uniform, and it's like phenomenal.
2: And she knows she works for
1: it. It's phenomenal.
3: That's the highlight.
1: That's the highlight so far. I think it's okay, but I'm only halfway through.
3: Yeah.
1: I'm at to the point where he pukes the Pepto-Bismol all over everybody.
3: That scene is actually pretty funny because the puke is like projectile.
1: It's most movies when they show puke, just a little bit. This is a lot of puke.
2: Is it perfect puke?
3: Yeah.
2: In that one scene?
1: Yeah. Rich, what do you got for life hacks?
4: All right, well, back to school is pretty much happening everywhere now, at least in our listening area. And is it wild, Kyle? You can attest to this, how much stuff kids have now.
3: Oh my gosh.
4: To remember. 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
1: Hey, Mindy, what's up?
2: Oh, hey, guys.
1: Hey.
2: So I'm calling because I'm a bridesmaid in my friend's wedding. And this is a few months ago, the maid of honor made a bridal party group chat. And so just, you have to keep in mind for this to make sense that the groom has a crazy ex and she has the same name as his sister. So we're in the group chat. You can probably see where this is going. And we suddenly realize that the maid of honor accidentally added his ex to the chat instead of his sister. And we didn't realize this for almost an hour. And she's just been silently reading hundreds of group messages. It was just so awkward. And in iMessage, you can't remove someone. So they have to elect to leave the chat. So we just had to quietly make a new one and pretend like it never happened. But part of me is kind of worried she's going to do something insane, like show up and object now that she has all of these wedding details.
3: Oh, my God.
1: Well, in general, crazy. Just by itself, I would think, like, if she was normal, you think she'd just be like, oh, my God, this is so exciting. I'm watching this thing
3: right.
1: get planned. But because you said crazy ex, that's the scary part. Right. That's what I mean.
2: Yeah.
1: She'll do something.
3: Right. And especially if, like, she was cheated on by the person he's getting married with, you know, like, then she really probably would feel some kind of way.
4: Why don't you throw out the red herring and put the wedding or whatever the details are at a different time, at a different place.
3: Right. Switch
4: and
3: to the plan.
4: She shows up.
3: Yeah.
4: You already know she's on the thread. So just put it in there and maybe she'll show up and it'll be the wrong place at the wrong time.
2: I mean, we should have done that like a month ago. I think this is a month old now. So this is just like a chat that's gone completely quiet and I come back to it.
4: Yeah, update. Like, we've moved at the weddings at Red Lobster.
1: I'm Mindy. Thanks for sharing that with us.

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1: Our phone number is 877-937-1047. Peyton went to one of my favorite restaurants. For some reason, it's very, very, very difficult for me to get into this restaurant. The one by my house is always packed, and I don't want to wait in line, but it is delicious, and it's healthy. It's one of my favorite in town. Do you go there a lot, Peyton, or is this your first time?
2: Yeah, that's Kadeem's favorite breakfast spot to go to, hands down.
1: And what's
2: so
1: it
2: we
1: called?
2: Go pretty often. It's called First Watch.
1: Yes, love First Watch.
2: Yeah, they have this like $1 million bacon that is like,
3: oh, that stuff's awesome.
2: To die for. Their biscuits and gravy, so good. And so over the weekend, Kadeem and I, we didn't really have any plans, which is a first for us to have like no plans on a Saturday. And so we slept in. We were like, let's just go to First Watch. Let's go get some lunch, run some errands, and do whatever. Some brunch, I guess, because it was a little bit later. And so we're sitting down, we're eating, and I don't know if the First Watch by us got new management or what, because our food came out so hot, we had to blow on it. I've never had to blow on my food at First Watch. It's actually probably my only problem with First Watch.
4: Until now.
1: That is so fresh. It's so fresh.
2: Yeah,
1: it's too fresh.
2: I am used
1: to cold, stale food.
2: Exactly. Like, what is going on here? But no, it was wild. We were enjoying our biscuits and gravy and our Belgian waffles, and right behind us was this family, and it was so sweet. The mom, she had dementia, and so we were kind of like eavesdropping on their conversation, and they had one of her grandkids there, and it was just a really cool moment to kind of just like see them enjoy with her, because she was like there. And I think he was a server or like one of the hostess. I don't exactly know who the guy came up, but he worked for First Watch, and he sang her happy birthday. And I literally turned my head to watch him sing happy birthday, because this man had the voice of an angel.
3: Oh, really?
2: Yes.
4: Like a mix between Fergie and Jesus.
1: Did he do it like all emotional?
2: No, he did it like, happy birthday.
1: Did he do one of those?
2: To you. Happy birthday.
1: That's what he did?
2: To you. Yeah, he was good. He sounded way better than I did.
1: I think a happy birthday song is too long.
3: He did
2: a short version. He did.
1: Oh, he did?
2: Yeah. Uh-huh.
1: So you called First Watch and got his name and number.
2: I did.
1: So we could call him on the air and have him sing happy birthday.
2: I hope so. I hope so. Let's
4: hear. We got
2: his name's Marshall.
3: Okay.
1: All right.
4: Mathers?
2: Maybe. No, he's black. He's not Marshall.
4: Oh, yeah.
2: Black guy.
1: Peyton, do you want to take the whole thing, or you want me to do it? No, you do it, because I'm getting feedback in my ear.
2: Okay.
5: Hello?
2: Hi, is this Marshall?
5: Yes.
2: Hi, Marshall. Yeah, my name is Peyton. I am with John Jay and Rich. We're a morning radio show here in the Valley, and actually, I kind of called your job and hunted you down for your name and your number. Well, I was in the studio. You have John Jay, Rich, and Kyle in here. It's so
3: hey, Marshall.
2: All of us. Yeah.
4: Hello.
5: Hey, how you doing?
2: You're on our show if you're down to kind of just chat with us. But I was just telling them that over the weekend on Saturday, I was having breakfast at First Watch with my husband. And behind us was a table, and you sang them happy birthday. And I came up to you after, and I was like, your voice is like a sound of an angel. And you were telling me how, like, she had dementia, and it really was close to your heart because of your mom. And I just thought you were awesome, and I had to tell them all about you.
5: Oh, well, that is amazing. Yeah, like, it's really interesting because I've been in the service industry for many years, and, you know, I sang as a little guy, you know, in church and stuff, and my mom's always pushed me to try to do something with my voice. I'm like, Mom, what am I going to do, cut a record or something? Like, that's crazy. So in the moment, singing the happy birthday, like, it's such a small thing, but in some situations, it really, really means a lot to people. Like, I've seen people cry, people get really touched, and, like, that particular moment as well, you know? And my particular location, we get a lot of snowbirds. So we get a lot of people who are celebrating some pretty lengthy birthdays. I sang a happy birthday to a gentleman who was 102 years old.
2: Wow!
5: It was a blessing, like an absolute, like, sir, you're still walking around, and this is amazing. I have another customer. We get a lot of vets that are in a restaurant as well. Another gentleman that's over 102 years or over 100 years old. I walked by him, and I noticed a World War II vet hat on, and I was like,
3: And I'm like, do you know how old you have to be to have gone to war in the
6: 40s? There's probably not many of those people alive.
3: How is this gentleman? So I waited till they were done eating, asked them how their meal was, and he was like, oh, everything was great. And I was like, sir, may I ask, you know, how many years young are you? And he said, I just celebrated my 102nd birthday. And I was just like, another centurion in my restaurant. So I take the chance I can to try to spread a little bit of joy. It really meant a lot. And in that particular situation, I could tell she was looking at me, but she really didn't see me. And then when I said her name and her daughter was rubbing her shoulder, for a moment I could see that light kind of came on, and it kind of touched my heart a little bit. So
6: what a gift you are.
1: Hey, can you do a little bit of that birthday song for us? Rich has Alzheimer's.
3: sure.

0: bitch. I said that right. Yeah, happy birthday to you.
1: So good.
2: So good.
3: Jimmy Rich is my other morning show. Okay. If you're looking for a job, I know so many musicians that would love to play music with you. If you sing jazz standards, you sound like a jazz standards guy. I could keep you busy the entire Christmas season.
0: Oh man. You now that right there is a big deal. Like, our family is huge on Christmas.
3: Yeah, I can tell you got that vibe.
0: I got a slew of Christmas songs already in my repertoire. Like, we really go hard for Christmas.
3: We'll
0: yeah.
3: be in touch. Get you a
4: I mean, obviously, you're a very talented singer. Can I ask you to sing another song? Hopefully you know the words.
0: I'm sure you know. Something else I know?
4: I don't know.
1: Just tell him.
2: What song is
4: you
2: it?
4: Know Shawn Mendes?

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1: Something happened to Kyle, and then something happened to me, and I believe it's happened to a lot of people.
2: A little over a year ago, or maybe even 2 years ago now, I had pulled my car in halfway into the garage, and Scott did not know that I was home, came in around the corner, hit the garage door. He thought it was going open, but it actually closed on the back window of my car and crushed the window. That window to this day is still crushed because I was told it's going to cost $2,000 to fix.
1: Expensive mistake.
2: Yeah.
1: An expensive mistake. Really expensive. We're going to get into the most expensive mistake. 877-937-1047. I had an expensive mistake happen last night that kept me up all night. Michelle, you have an expensive mistake?
3: Yeah, so actually it was my brother's mistake, and it's a pretty bad one. So he hired somebody to remodel his entire backyard, and he paid him $7,000, and my parents told him, you never do that. You never pay for it up front. He's like, oh, it's okay. So the guy a week later gets deported.
1: Oh, man.
2: Oh, yeah, he's not finishing that job.
3: Wow. It wasn't done, and he lost his money, and my friends were like, you see, we told you. He's like, oh, see it as a donation. I mean, what is he going to do now?
1: Oh, at least he's got a good attitude.
3: Wow. Yeah, so never pay for work up front. Yeah.
1: I did that. I actually paid for a plumber a year ago. I have this dog toilet we put in my backyard, and it stopped working. And I met this guy that said he could fix anything, so I paid him up front, and he never showed up.
2: Oh, no.
1: I even texted him 3 days ago. Like, hey, man. He goes, oh, so you're on my list.
2: You're on my list? How long is this list?
1: It'll be a year in about a week.
4: You're on my list.
1: Yeah.
4: At least you responded.
1: But, all right, Michelle, hold on the line. Thanks, Michelle.
4: The dog toilet in the backyard, just that alone is a bizarre sentence.
1: It's a toilet that, like, you know how you scoop up poop and you put it in the bag?
4: Yeah.
1: I found this company that you press a button and the toilet lifts up and it goes right into sewer. So it's easier to do. And
4: you're still scooping it up.
1: You're still scooping it up. You put it in you just press a button with your foot and it opens up. It's a little round. It was really, really cool. And it worked for a week because it was put in wrong. Surprise, surprise.
4: Yeah, shocker.
2: Right, yeah.
1: It was put in wrong by the pool company. And so it doesn't work, and nobody can fix it. I've had many plumbers come out, but this one guy said he could do it.
4: That was your mistake. You had a pool company do it, not a pool company do it.
1: Yeah. But that's not even the mistake that happened last night. I got another one from last night. But we want to get into the most expensive mistake you've ever made, inspired by Kyle. 877-937-1047. More from you next. John Jane Rich.

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1: All right, we want to hear from you about your most expensive mistake based off of Kyle here, because her husband's garage door closed on her back window and smashed it, and she won't get it fixed. Roxy, your expensive mistake, what is it?
2: I was setting up for a yard sale at 3 a.m. in the morning to put up signs, and without looking, I backed into my brother's car. Not like, 10 miles an hour. I floored it because I was trying to get out in the street.
3: Oh, no.
2: Thousands of dollars worth of damage. And I have the newer car, so I basically had to eat it, not him.
1: Okay, that's an expensive mistake.
2: Oh, yeah, it was.
1: Thanks, Roxy. Claire, most expensive mistake. Go ahead.
4: When I was 15, I stole a 69-cent donut, and I was walking out the store, I got my donut, and a secret shopper turns around and says, "You gotta come back here." They bring me into the back thing. They call my parents. My parents have to come pick me up. And a 69-cent donut turned into a $150 donut because I had to pay a fine.
1: Oh, okay.
3: That's a life lesson.
4: Yeah, it was. I never stole after that.
5: That's good. You learned a lesson.
1: Thanks, Claire. Barbara, most expensive mistake.
6: So it wasn't my mistake, but it was my husband's. He purchased a fix and flip sight unseen about 3 hours out of town. And after closing, we went to go see this gym that he purchased that we were going to work on. And he ended up having to pay to have the whole thing flattened and demolished.
1: A gym?
6: It looked great from the outside, but when we looked inside, there was zero foundation. And the rafters were being held up with a 12-foot 2x4.
5: Oh, yikes. That's terrible.
1: How much did that cost?
6: Oh, about $50,000.
5: Yikes. Oh my gosh.
1: Okay. All right. Thank you, Barbara. Amy, what's your most expensive mistake?
7: Hey. So I was really busy and I was just kind of paying my bills. And when you go online to pay your credit card bill and you're like, yeah, I'm going to pay X amount on this. If you're really busy and you don't push the right button, even though you've put in that number, it will pay off your entire balance of your credit card bill straight from your bank account. So just a blessing for the wise.
1: How much was that?
7: Went really badly.
1: How much was that?
7: It was about $4,000. So,
1: oh, wow.
7: It was my airline credit card that I used to rack up my points. And so I was like, well, okay, fine. I mean, obviously it's fine. It went through, but at the same time, it was like that was a little painful.
1: Tawny, what's your expensive mistake?
8: Hi guys.
1: Hi.
8: So my husband and I were sent on a honeymoon, and it was like one of those timeshare things where you go, but you have to go to the timeshare situation. And we were convinced that we were not going to buy this timeshare, but by the end of it, we actually told the guy that we would flip a quarter. And if it landed on heads, we would buy the timeshare, and it did. And we ended up buying a $15,000 timeshare by flipping a quarter.
1: Oh, my God.
3: She's like, we're not falling for this. Sure, we'll sit for your meeting. Then we're going to the pool.
8: It was so bad. I just wanted to go on the turtle, cruise, because you got to go on, this boat ride to see the turtles if you sat through the timeshare meeting. And we didn't even go on the turtle boat ride. We just ended up with the timeshare over the first quarter.
3: And how many times have you had to go back there for your vacation?
8: We tried to make it work. It didn't work out like the guy kind of told us it was going to. We eventually did get out of it. But yeah, it was a $15,000 quarter flipping mistake. I can tell you that much.
1: That's unbelievable. That's, you know, what's funny is I saw a story today. Let me ask you this, Tawny. It says, if you had a choice between instantly receiving $50,000 or flipping a coin for a 50% chance to win $1 million, what would you pick?
8: I'd probably flip the coin again.
1: What do you guys think? What would you do, Peyton?
5: I would probably take the $50,000 up front.
1: What about you, Kyle?
9: Yeah, I would take the guaranteed money.
1: What would you about you, Rich?
3: Flip the coin.
1: You know what's funny?
3: Shit! The moon. I mean, that's a life changer.
9: That's still 50% right? chance that you don't get it, though.
5: Exactly, and then I'd be so mad at myself.
9: I could have had 50,000.
5: Exactly.
1: 65% of Americans would take the guaranteed 50,000. Yeah. the rest would flip the coin.
5: That's a risk smarter. I don't think I want to take. That's a chance I don't want to do.
1: But you know, Tawny would totally flip the coin. She did it for a timeshare. I mean, of course she's going
10: to
1: do it.
10: That guy still talks about it. They still have to be talking about it.
3: Of course they are.
10: For the timeshare. He didn't even have a quarter. They had to go find one.
1: That's when you guys should have left.
5: Yeah,
9: that was a sign.
10: Yeah, no, for real.
1: Hey, where was it? What city was it in? What vacation destination?
10: We were in the Virgin Islands. We were down in the Virgin Islands, and he sold us. I think his name was Scott. Shout out to Scott.
1: Thanks, Tawny.
3: Best sales guy in the world.
1: Oh, my God. Bye. What a story. Chloe, what about you? Most expensive mistake.
11: My most expensive mistake, technically it was my dad's. Me and my mom benefited from it very well, though, I will say. My dad very drunkenly one night had bought me and my mom $10,000 Eras Tour floor seat tickets in Toronto.
5: Oh my God.
1: Wow.
5: Did he wake up with the worst hangover and immediate regret?
11: I hope not, because we're so happy, but maybe.
1: Hey, that was the final show, wasn't it?
11: If Vancouver was the final show, so we were right before that, but it was still such an amazing show.
1: Wow. What a core memory, though. I mean, lucky for you.
11: Yeah, and I don't know if you guys remember at all, back in 2010, 2011, you guys did an event at Macayo's, the Cinco de Mayo.
1: Yeah.
11: And Taylor Swift tickets.
1: Yeah. Yeah.
11: Me and my dad, he had taken me out of school. I was in first grade. He took me out of school to go win Taylor Swift tickets. So he dunked his head in the mayo.
1: Yeah, sink full of mayo. Yeah.
11: So we were there for that too. So
1: did you get the tickets?
11: Yeah, we didn't. It's funny though. He did pull the number 13.
1: Oh wow! Sounds kind of great.
3: It paid off years later. He just had to pay for it.
11: Yeah, exactly.
1: What a great dad with a drinking problem. Right. Yeah, that's awesome, Chloe.
11: Made up for not winning them.
1: That is awesome. Wow. Well, thanks for calling in, Chloe. Thanks for sharing that memory. Thanks for listening.
11: Yeah, thank you so much.
3: We don't remember what happened yesterday on the show, but we remember Sink Full of Mayo.
1: Yeah. If you have any other ones, shoot us a call, 877-937-1047 or DM John J. Van S. It's John J. and Rich.
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1: Kyle Payton going to break down everything trending in the entertainment world, what he has got.
2: Ariana Grande, she's going after the people she says hacked into the accounts of photographers and producers that she's worked with. These hackers stole her unreleased music, private photos, personal videos, and she says the stolen content was sold on the dark web for like huge amounts of money. So she's suing up to 100 unnamed people, and she's hoping that the judge will stop the theft and distribution. Also wants to send a warning to hackers saying, like, you can't just do this and get away with it, because artists deserve to have control of when and how their work is released.
3: Wow.
1: Where is this dark web? How do you find the dark web? Like, what is it?
4: Don't you get on there.
1: Huh?
2: I thought you said Jake found it. Your son.
1: There's something that he's on, but it's called something else. I don't know what it's called.
3: Not the dark web.
1: No.
2: I have a feeling we don't want to know.
3: Yeah. No, I definitely don't. Suri Cruz, her dad is Tom Cruise, and she has officially and legally dropped her dad's last name. So she has completely severed her legal ties to him. She's a 20-year-old Carnegie Mellon student, and she is now going by Suri Noel, taking her mother Katie Holmes' middle name as her new last name. So I'm like, what is going on?
2: I hope it's like all Brad Pitt's kids are dropping his last name.
3: I'm like, and I mean, at that point, I think they don't, I mean.
2: They just want nothing to do with it.
3: They want nothing to do with them, which is.
4: That's sad.
3: I know. It really, really is. We talked about it a little bit earlier, Spider-Man Brand New Day. They debuted to a massive 93% on Rotten Tomatoes. Like, critics are calling this the best movie out of the entire franchise. With early reviews this strong, there are some industry experts saying that this movie is actually on track for a record-shattering $230 million plus opening weekend, and it hits theaters this Friday, which is crazy. I know
1: I'm hoping to see it Friday. I'm a big fan of Spider-Man. It's funny because I feel... find pictures of myself as a kid, and I'm wearing Spider-Man shirts.
2: Oh, that's awesome.
1: I'm OG Spider-Man fan.
3: Yes. Dakota Johnson, she is like completely unrecognizable in her latest role. She is stepping into the shoes of Marilyn Monroe for Maggie Gyllenhaal's upcoming short film, Flesh Impact. So the first look photos were dropped by Vanity Fair, and she's like rocking the Marilyn Monroe curl. She has the beauty mark, and Maggie Gyllenhaal actually admitted that she like hesitated to cast her in this role because Dakota Johnson and Marilyn Monroe really don't look that much alike. But when you look at these pictures, I'm like, is that Marilyn Monroe or is that Dakota Johnson?
4: You said it's a what? It's a short film?
3: It's a short film, yeah, and it's gonna it's gonna premiere at the Venice Film Festival on Marilyn Monroe's 100th birthday, which is like iconic.
2: That's really cool. Movies while they're being made, TV shows while they're being made, it's usually kind of like an unspoken rule. You just don't interrupt, except streamer Young Mooch walked in on an active film shoot, noticed Seth Rogen there and Jonah Hill there, and he couldn't help but interrupt.
5: Can I get any advice for anybody trying to make it in LA?
6: I would say don't with people as they're trying to make their show. That's probably not a good idea.
5: I mean, it's hard to... No, just one question.
6: Best advice I could give.
5: One advice. No advice?
6: Be yourself.
5: Thank you.
2: You would think they'd be like, security, but like they didn't call security. He left right after he got his advice, but still kind of like an overreach there. Like,
1: he just wanted one advice.
2: Yeah, just one advice. Leave them alone. Do you guys remember that viral video of Reacher star Alan Ritchson getting into a fight with his neighbor? He was like on his bike, the neighbor stepped in front of him, and they literally punched him, and it was like very much like his character.
1: Yeah, but the neighbor started it.
2: Exactly. So Alan had not talked about it until now.
7: It was the scariest thing I've ever been through, right? I don't like that kind of conflict. I like to work. I don't like bad press. And then my kids had to experience that. I mean, it was really hard on me. That guy doesn't know how much. My kids won't ride with me anymore. Like, he robbed me of that, man.
1: Yeah.
7: Like, that, dude. That. I have so much anger. I have so much resentment that I just can't quite let go of.
1: Wow, what a good actor, because he does not sound like Reacher there.
2: I know. I was like, are you sure that's Reacher?
1: I saw part of this interview. And did you see any of it? Where he goes, when they cast him as Reacher, he had to gain 20 pounds of muscle. And they were like, you're not in good shape enough to be Reacher. We need you to send pictures with your shirt off.
2: Well, he definitely did gain all the muscle.
1: He's ripped.
2: For sure.
1: There must be a new Reacher coming out or something if he's doing
2: press. I hope so, yeah. And he did say that, like, yeah, the charges were dropped against him because even the police were like, that was definitely self-defense.
8: Guess it's true.

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1: More music, more variety. 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There's a trend called cyclospora skinny, with videos on social media about how you can lose weight by intentionally eating the diarrhea lettuce.
2: Oh,
3: yeah,
2: come on.
3: I feel like I've seen this a good eye. That's all over healthy. The place.
1: Wait,
3: there's
1: what?
3: Literally a guy that died from it.
1: What were you saying?
2: Oh, really? I said I've seen that all over the place. I've probably two people that I know personally have done that trend and posted it on TikTok. Like eating the prepackaged salad specifically from whatever the brand is. I think it's like, I don't know what brand.
1: And they got it?
2: Yeah.
1: They ate the lettuce and they got the diarrhea?
2: No, they didn't get it. They're just saying, send me good vibes. I want this. I have 30 pounds to lose in a week.
3: That's so unhealthy.
2: So unhealthy. And like, this is like, this is like a health crisis, people.
1: Yeah, a doctor says getting any illness on purpose is a bad idea. Plus, cyclosporosis is deadly. There are folks ending up in the hospital for long periods of time. With diarrhea, you're going to lose a lot of electrolytes, and you're going to have problems with muscle cramps, headaches, and dehydration. You don't want to get into the state where your heart just can't pump enough blood, and there's no water in there.
4: Ooh, that's bad.
1: That said, all lettuce isn't compromised, and eating salads for every meal trying to get the parasite could actually be, well, healthy. 4 more states have been added to the outbreak. Illinois, Kansas, Oklahoma, and Pennsylvania have been added to the list that already included Indiana, Kentucky, Michigan, Ohio, and West Virginia. There have been tens of thousands of cases and hundreds of hospitalizations. Thankfully, it says no one has died. But you said, Kyle, somebody has died.
3: I thought I read that somebody died from it.
1: This is my, I'm getting my information from Fox 10 Phoenix.
4: Mm. If you're certain restaurants right now, you should be advertising your non-vegetable meals like a lot of them are doing right now.
1: Yeah.
4: I'm seeing a couple of barbecue places.
3: Oh, I think even Taco Bell added no veggie. It was like a steak melt or something
4: that. Just come on and get it. It's cheese and meat. You're good.
1: So I was in San Diego last week. I was doing the show in San Diego. And that's a cool perk of this job. Whenever, you know, people that travel do their jobs, I was able to go to the iHeart Studios in San Diego and do the show. And then when I'd come home to the Airbnb, my wife and I would go for like a long walk or something. And there's this really nice hotel on the walk. And every time we walked by it, I had to go to the bathroom, and so did she. So we'd go into this lobby of this really nice hotel in this beautiful bathroom, and I'd go pee and whatever, right? Twice I did. And then yesterday, my sister sends me a story that Kim Kardashian rented out that whole hotel on Sunday.
4: Oh really?
1: I peed there Friday and Saturday.
2: Wow. I saw that they were doing like a dinner tribute for their grandma MJ on Sunday.
1: At that hotel.
2: Is that what that was?
1: At that hotel.
2: I would pass out if I saw Kim Kardashian in the flesh.
1: Especially because I'm like, gotta pee. Oh, hey, Kim. Like, I mean, it's kind of weird.
3: That's insane.
2: That's wild. You're always like,
1: I was a
2: just
1: day away.
2: Right there.
1: I didn't know. If I could have just stayed one more day, we probably would have walked there Sunday and bumped into them.
3: Totally.
1: All right, it's on TMZ. TMZ posted the video or the pictures of
4: them. Okay. I know that hotel.
1: Yeah, I know.
4: That's the peeing hotel.
1: That's what I said to Blake. I go, you're not going to believe this. That's the hotel we peed at. I love celebrity, almost celebrity encounter. I'm one pee away instead of degree. I'm one pee away from the celebrity stuff anyway. Some behind the scenes stuff. Whenever there's a movie coming out, they let us do screenings, right? We'll go to the movie and see the screening before it comes, if it's something we want to do. And I thought maybe there was a Spider-Man screening this week, and there isn't one. And whenever there isn't a screening, traditionally, that means it's not a good movie.
4: Yes.
1: But Nick just texted me and said, Spider-Man reviews are the highest of all the Spider-Man movies. Oh, I knew it was going to be a good movie.
2: I am so excited.
3: Can you go by the reviews?
1: Well, for a movie like Spider-Man, I think you can.
4: I don't know, because I don't know if the reviews are what the people are into. Remember when everybody was trashing the Michael movie?
3: We
4: went to go see, we're like, what are you trashing the Michael movie
1: but
4: for?
1: That's a controversial subject. You could see why people would...
4: Controversial subject, but the movie itself is a fun movie.
1: Right, but you could see why people... I mean,
2: picked it apart.
1: Yeah. Do you guys remember a couple months ago, I did a TV show, episode of a TV show? It's coming out this Saturday.
4: Oh, really?
1: I got the text yesterday. So it's coming out this Saturday on NBC, and I don't know exactly what time on NBC, but the show's called Forever Young, and it's nominated for an Emmy.
3: That's cool.
4: Great.
1: So it comes out Saturday. I don't know when, but it will be on the Peacock app on Sunday, I was told.
4: Great.
1: And they sent me a clip, and they asked me if I would collab with them. They're going to post it on Thursday. They asked me if I'd collab. NBC was like, will you collab? I'm like, yeah, of course I will. And they sent me the clip. And it's really interesting what they've done in this clip. They've taken me, they've mixed me in with some AI stuff, and I think it's really cool. But I remember I started taking the GLP the day before I did this. And in the video, I've now dropped 25 pounds since the video came out. So I'm like looking at it going, what a gorilla.
3: You're too critical.
1: I run. There's video of me running, and I'm not the smoothest runner.
4: You're not the smoothest walker.
1: I know, John, you're just walking around the corner.
4: I'm like, okay, what's happening?
1: I know. So just keep following me on Instagram, and that video will be popping up pretty soon. But it's called Forever Young, and I did a show with Dr. Pablo Pritchard. He's an amazing, amazing guy.
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1: Hi, Naomi.
2: Hi.
1: Hey, what's up? You're on the air.
2: Oh, gosh. Hi, guys. Well, my boyfriend cheated on me.
3: Boo.
2: I know. I probably should have left him. But, like, my friends had been saying it. My mom has been saying it. I mean, honestly, my dog's been looking at me differently. I just had this hope. So, like, instead of dumping him, I just gave him the most humiliating punishment that I could think of. And I made him stand on the busiest corner in town holding a giant sign that said, "I cheated on my girlfriend, and this is my punishment."
3: What? And he went for it?
2: Well, he wanted to stay together. So, yeah, that's the only way that it was going to happen. I was like, you got to do this. I need to be satisfied in the punishment. I just didn't know what else would make me feel good. And honestly, it was so satisfying because I parked around the corner. I had my iced chai latte and I was just watching, like, entertainment, you know, and people were literally flipping him off, blowing their horns. Someone was like, boo, you know, one guy gave him a thumb down. It's just really, I highly recommend for all the girls who want to, trash their man back. So, yeah.
0: So do you plan on staying with him, or you had him do that and then you break up with him in a week or two?
2: No, I do plan on staying with him. Oh, and I think it was just, you know, everyone deserves second chances. So I just think, yeah, he's a great guy. It just was a
3: sounds
2: bad.
3: Like it.
0: It's too bad you couldn't also get the girl he cheated with to stand next to him. It was me holding his sign.
4: Oh my gosh.
3: That would be awesome plot development.
0: And then
3: if you're
0: it'd be
3: driving
0: like,
3: down
0: those two get together. Those two, what a cute couple.
5: I feel like if there was a cartoon, they'd be throwing tomatoes at him.
4: Yeah.
0: Tomatoes.
4: It's getting so hot outside too, though. I'm sure that was absolutely miserable.
5: Yeah, for sure.
3: I'm surprised he did it. I'm shocked.
4: I mean, he wanted his girl back. He knew he was being dumb. Huh. Genius, if you ask me, Naomi.
3: No, Naomi's a prize, though.
0: Naomi, thanks for calling in.
2: Thank you.
0: I wonder if there's a, like, you got revenge on, is it revenge? What do you call that?
4: Revenge
0: on a cheater. 877-937-1045.

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1: When you call the radio show, Dylan answers the phone. And Dylan, though, is here this morning in the studio because she's hosting this game.
2: Yes. Right? Hello, everybody.
1: So our contestant is Maria. Good morning, Maria.
3: Good morning.
1: Dylan, what game are we playing?
2: We are playing the giggle game. Laughter is contagious, so I thought we could all use a laugh this rainy morning. So we're going to go around. Funny.
1: Go see the Odyssey.
4: Side-splitting.
2: We're going to go around and guess the celebrity based on their laugh.
1: Okay.
2: So if everyone's ready, we'll start with John Jay.
1: I think that's Kevin Hart.
2: It is Kevin Hart.
1: Yeah.
2: Right, John Jay on the board.
1: That's a
2: one
1: great
2: point.
1: Laugh.
2: Very good.
1: All there right. is something about laughing that makes you laugh.
2: Right?
1: It's a good laugh. Right?
2: Giggle
1: right.
2: game.
1: Yeah.
2: All right, over to Rich.
5: Videos on the internet. No one's going to be able to find them.
4: Ooh, okay. It's a talk laugher. She sounds young. I'm going to go with Zendaya.
2: It's not Zendaya. Anybody?
6: That was yes. a tough one.
1: I was going to go with... oh my God, I have her. She's in Bridesmaids. She's in, oh my God, I can't think of her name. Anyway, okay, pass.
2: It's Sabrina Carpenter.
1: That's not it.
2: Not
1: that's
2: her.
4: That's not her. Okay.
2: Sabrina.
4: I would probably not have gotten that.
2: No. Okay, over to Peyton.
7: That boy is righteous.
6: Is that Kawhi Leonard?
2: It is not. Anyone for the steal?
1: I think that is the guy, Nick, what's his face, that has all the kids.
6: Nick Cannon.
2: It's not Nick Cannon. It's Snoop Dogg.
4: It is?
2: That was Snoop Dogg.
6: Wow. I don't know if I've ever heard him
2: crazy
6: laugh.
2: I don't think I've ever heard him laugh. Is that the stoner laugh?
8: He's making other people laugh more than he's laughing.
2: I love it. All right. Well, John Jay is the only one on the board as of now. Let's go over to Kyle.
8: That's Jennifer Lawrence. Mm-hmm.
2: It's not Jennifer Lawrence, actually.
6: No what?
8: That sounds like Jennifer Lawrence.
2: It does sound like Jennifer Lawrence. Does anyone else have a guess?
6: No, Jennifer Lawrence.
1: Jennifer Hudson.
8: Jennifer.
2: It's actually Emma Stone.
4: Oh, yeah.
6: Well, they're kind of the same.
8: I guess they do kind of have that raspiness.
2: Yeah, now that I think of it. Jennifer Lawrence has a really good laugh, too. That would be a good one. Okay. All right. John Jay's the only one on the board. Maria, let's see if you can get this one.
5: Oh, my God.
3: Oh my goodness, I'm terrible at this. Oh my goodness, I can't even guess who that could be.
2: Do you want to hear it one more time?
3: Yeah.
5: Oh my God.
2: Let's see. Anyone?
3: Okay, I have no idea.
6: That one sounds like Zendaya.
1: Jennifer Lawrence.
2: No.
8: Just kidding.
2: That was Taylor Swift.
6: What?
8: This game is tough.
2: The Giggle game is really a tough one this morning. All right, let's see how round two is. Go over to John Jay.
6: He does that.
1: That's easy. Jennifer Lawrence.
2: This is one of my favorite celebrity laughs. Does anyone have any idea?
1: It's not Jennifer Lawrence.
8: Is
4: it Miley?
2: No.
4: That's not Miley Cyrus?
2: What? It's Demi Lovato.
6: Oh, no.
2: She has the like.
1: You can tell that this show's not used to hearing people laugh.
2: Except for each other. Right. All right. Over to Rich.
9: Looking at the sun, I can't stare directly at it.
4: Oh, I just recognized who's talking. Mm-hmm. Is that Tom Holland?
2: It's not Tom Holland.
6: Nick Jonas.
2: We were just talking about him yesterday.
1: Matt Damon.
2: Comic-Con.
1: Odysseus. Mm-mm. Ryan Reynolds. Ryan Gosling.
2: Mm-hmm. Ryan Gosling.
6: One of the Ryans.
2: John Jay kind of for the steal after guessing like 10 times. But let's try Peyton.
6: She has the best laugh. That's Cardi B.
2: Mm-hmm. Yup, that's Cardi B. 110%. All right, over to Kyle.
10: Oh, that's guys.
9: No.
10: Take it from me.
9: Married 3 weeks.
10: And good luck at your wedding.
8: I know that's not Jennifer Lawrence.
2: This is also an underrated celebrity laugh, I would say.
8: Yeah, I don't... it's not Miley. It's not... it's probably Emma Watson. I don't know.
2: This one is Kim Kardashian.
4: It is?
2: Kim Kardashian has the funniest laugh, you guys.
4: That's, I thought it was Kris Jenner.
2: Especially when she was dating Pete Davidson, she had this laugh. She was like, hur, hur, hur. It was so
10: funny. Oh, that's guys. Yeah. No. Take it from me. Married 2 weeks. Yeah. And good luck at your wedding.
8: Wow. Okay.
2: All right, Maria. Low scoring game, but you can get it here. Let's see.
3: Oh, I have no clue, but I'm going to take a wild guess and say Taylor Swift.
2: It's not Taylor Swift. Does anyone have any guesses?
6: That was a laugh track in the back. Was that Miley Cyrus?
2: Like Miley, yeah. That was Miley.
6: Hannah Montana.
2: Yep, that was Miley. Well, that was
4: She's
2: a tough
4: a
2: one.
4: Laugh.
1: All right, Maria, we'll set you up with those Tyler tickets. Thanks for listening.
3: Thank you.
1: You got it. Nice game, Dylan. That was fun. The giggle game.
2: You.
1: The giggle game.
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0: 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We always talk about AI and ChatGPT and stuff. Did you see that video? The politician, he was reading something at, like, in Congress. And, well, here, I'm not going to tell you what happens, but just listen carefully. This is a Canadian politician, and he was reading a big speech.
1: One of the dangers associated with creating advocacy offices is that citizens often develop expectations that exceed the powers actually granted to those offices. Here's a more natural flowing version of that section that reads like a legislative speech rather than a series of short points. Madam Speaker, one of my concerns with this legislation is the potential gap between what New Brunswickers may reasonably expect this office to accomplish and what the office will.
0: Can you believe it?
2: He's read right from his chat.
0: Is that not relatable or what, though?
3: Like, did he not proofread it?
0: I don't know. You're like terrified of that, man? That makes.
3: Wow.
2: Here's a better example of how this could sound more conversational. And he reads it just like that.
0: I know, man. Unbelievable.
3: It is like he didn't even catch himself.
4: No.
3: As he was saying, it was like he was in robot mode.
0: I know. Anyway, Rich, wasn't the movie, the number one movie with Matt Damon?
2: Odyssey.
0: You ought to see these nuts on your face.
3: You couldn't resist, could you, John?
0: I couldn't. I kept seeing it on Instagram everywhere.
3: Resist.
0: Odyssey.
3: Sometimes it's fun to know what's on your algorithm.
0: Yeah. I actually have learned a lot about the Odyssey movie in the last 24 hours. Mm-hmm. That really makes it interesting. I don't know if I'd want to go back and see it again, but I don't know if it, I don't know.
3: Like what?
0: Okay. So, and I'm going to say this to say something else. Like, the hype is, like, in the big Cyclops, that was a puppet, right? That's a big deal. There's a scene where dead people come out of the ground and talk to Matt Damon. Those people, in the actors, were actually buried, and they were breathing out of straws, so they really came out of the ground.
2: Whoa.
0: Right? Right.
2: That's why that looks so trippy.
0: Yeah, and there was barely any CGI. So that's impressive. But at the same time, that's how they used to make movies. Like, it used to be, they use CGI in this movie. The Matrix was crazy because they use CGI. Now it's like going back to the old way is what's getting press.
5: But isn't that what makes you kind of appreciate it a little bit more? Because it's like what comes around goes around. And I don't know. I think that's really cool to see that, like, the actors are actually putting themselves through that and then seeing their admiration for Christopher Nolan and his genius mind too. But I'm like you, John Jay. Like, I like to see the breakdowns of the movies after the fact. And some reason, I don't know why, I just feel more drawn to it because I know a little bit more about it. And then I fall in love even more with the movie.
0: Number one movie at the box office. And I've been thinking about it a lot. I'm sure a lot of people have. Mm-hmm. It's one of those, you know.
2: But I mean, it is one of the, what did you call it? Aggressively mid? What is it?
0: I just threw that out there. I didn't, like, took off. It's going viral.
3: If you make a movie, do you want people to like how the movie was made? Or do you want people to actually like the movie? The story, how it works.
5: Yeah,
3: like,
5: right.
2: It has both, but I think the more you learn about it, the more you appreciate when you go see it. Like,
5: right.
2: But this is an epic, like, really doesn't get made like that anymore. Mm-hmm. So it's kind of cool that we have one of the, you have to admit, it's one of the greatest movies maybe ever made.
0: I guess.
2: It's really great.
3: Aggressively mid, and you're saying it's the, one of the best movie ever made? I don't know if you agree with that.
0: I heard he had to make this special camera, and he could only shoot 3 minutes of film at a time. That's what I'm saying. We're talking more about how they made the movie versus the movie, which is one of my issues. But at any rate, Spider-Man opens this weekend. I'm pretty jacked about that. That's my

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1: So I was on Reddit, surfing around on Reddit, and I saw this thing, because, you know, we do Second Date Update every Tuesday, and there's a thread on Reddit where people are listing the one type they will never date again. And everyone has different tastes, but a lot of these are pretty relatable. So I was going to go over some of them. But first, I think Don is on the line with that. Don, what type will you never date again?
2: I would never date the type of person again that starts off the relationship by blaming everything wrong with their last partner and not taking accountability for everything that they could have done better. Because you can't heal yourself and keep blaming people when you keep having the same repetitive behaviors.
3: Mm.
1: Dang.
3: Accountability.
4: That's big. Good.
1: Well, thank you, Dawn. Thank you for calling in. Thank you for listening.
2: Absolutely. Love you guys. We listen to you every morning, and I think we're coming up on, 15 plus years?
0: Oh, amazing.
3: Wow, that's amazing.
1: Thank you. Thank you, Dawn.
2: Yeah, kids said hi, and they love you guys, too. Their actually favorite show is War of the Roses, which I may or may not have started them off early with that.
5: Because of you, Dawn, starting now, we're going to start taking accountability on our show.
2: You already do, and I love it.
1: All right, Dawn, thank you for listening.
2: Have a good one.
1: What type will you never date again? Someone said, I'll never date someone who has never successfully lived alone.
3: Huh.
1: Never successfully lived alone. 877-937-1047. Diana, what type would you never date again?
6: Good morning. I would never date PC gamers or, on the flip coin, game hunters.
5: Game hunters? Are you talking about big game hunters?
6: I didn't date big game. The last first partner I had, he was a hunt. He hunted deer and turkeys, which I'm fine with personally, but I don't want to wake up 3 o'clock in the morning in the cold to go see a deer.
1: Yeah. Hey, where are you going right now? Where are you going? Because you got to make a right in a mile. Where are you headed?
6: Oh, we're from Kansas, me and my family. We just got done visiting family in Texas.
1: Oh, so what city?
6: In Mexico.
1: What city are you? Are you in McAllen right now?
6: We are, actually.
5: Right on.
1: But where are you going? You got to make a turn in about half a mile now.
6: I think we're going to Highway 281 so we can start heading north.
1: Oh, where are you going?
6: Oh, we're going back home to Kansas, to Ottawa.
1: Well, drive safe, and thank you so much for listening, Diana.
6: Thank you.
1: Have a great day. 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That's easiest to listen to us live. But then if you miss that, you can just download our on-demand podcast and listen to today's show. All right, so here's people online are sharing the type they will never date again. Someone who thinks it's cute to make you angry or jealous.
5: Ooh, good.
3: Yeah, not cute.
1: Someone who is stupid, who's not to sound elitist or rude, but if someone can't navigate issues appropriately, you feel more like a babysitter than a partner. Someone who's deeply insecure, so they lie about everything.
3: Ew.
4: Yeah.
1: Someone who makes you feel bad about yourself. Yeah, that's bad.
3: Don't want that.
1: Someone who's constantly been in back-to-back-to-back relationships. The all my exes are crazy type. Mm-hmm. Yeah, that's bad, right?
5: You're missing a big one in here.
1: I still got a bunch more, but what do you got? What are you putting down?
5: Someone who wants you to come with them to their CrossFit class. I think that's
1: what I think. LOL, Barra. LOL, Barra.
5: I was watching one of those, watching one of those going on at the gym yesterday. And I don't know how everybody doesn't have to go to the chiropractor right after. They're jumping 5 feet on boxes, throwing barbells around, and they look miserable and they look like they're in pain.
3: I wish I could do that.
5: I do too.
1: From now on, I'm not just going to say LOL. From now on, the phrase to me is LOL, Barra.
3: New phrase alert.
1: New phrase alert. LOL, Barra. So what's a type you'll never date again? Someone who doesn't care about anything. Someone who hates your interests. The emotionally unavailable type. Someone who's self-centered. Someone who's addicted to their phone. This next one, we just talked to someone like this. The aspiring influencer type, right?
5: Yep.
1: Charming bullies. That goes for men or women.
5: Ooh. That's a big one.
1: Someone who never admits they're wrong. Check this one out. Horse girls. Never, never, never, ever again.
4: What? Kendall Jenner. Horse girls are cool.
1: A giggler, someone that laughs hysterically at everything you say, like you're the funniest person ever, despite the fact you're not being funny. LOL, Barra.
4: I thought you were like going totally somewhere different with this list. Like your type. I'm like athletic. Oh, I like someone that plays sports, or I like someone that's into this, or something like for me specifically, the type I wouldn't date. I probably wouldn't date girls again. I probably wouldn't date ever again since I'm married. But you know what I mean.
3: Yeah, but you've also said like you would never date a Gemini.
4: Yeah, like,
3: that
4: exactly.
3: Kind of thing,
4: like
3: that type.
4: They scare me. Mm-hmm. You know, like, so Rachel, like that's what I thought you were going with.
1: On our Facebook, Rachel says the type of person who drives a Tesla, can't fix anything, and has no idea where the toolbox is.
4: Yeah, like unhandy. Yeah. Like her type, Laura, is a man that can do it.
1: Laura says one with a criminal background. Renee says the breathing type.
4: She hates all men.
5: The breathing type.
3: Wow.
1: Sharon says, this is all on our John Jane Rich Facebook, the kind that says, I'm going to be a rock star type. Michelle on our Facebook says, a dude named Michael. What's this? A hobosexual. Someone who doesn't have a place of their own.
5: Hobosexual.
1: The type who has an obsessed mom. Christina, here you go, Peyton. Christina says, a man. Yeah. Janet says, a widower. Huh. Heather says, a Republican. Jessica says, a narcissist. Gregory says, whatever type my ex-wife is.
4: Dang.
1: There's a whole bunch of people, mental health issues and addiction. Anyway, so that's fun. If you want to participate in that, go to our Facebook, go to John Jay Richard Facebook, and there's a whole thread there.
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1: Something happened to Kyle, and then something happened to me, and I believe it's happened to a lot of people.
2: A little over a year ago, or maybe even 2 years ago now, I had pulled my car in halfway into the garage, and Scott did not know that I was home, came in around the corner, hit the garage door. He thought it was going open, but it actually closed on the back window of my car and crushed the window. That window to this day is still crushed because I was told it's going to cost $2,000 to fix.
1: Expensive mistake.
2: Yeah.
1: An expensive mistake.
2: Really expensive.
1: We're going to get into the most expensive mistake. 877-937-1047. I had an expensive mistake happen last night that kept me up all night. Michelle, you have an expensive mistake?
3: Yeah, so actually it was my brother's mistake, and it's a pretty bad one. So he hired somebody to remodel his entire backyard, and he paid him $7,000, and my parents told him, you never do that. You never pay for it up front. He's like, oh, it's okay. So the guy a week later gets deported.
1: Oh, man.
2: Oh, yeah. He's not finishing that job.
3: Wow. It wasn't done, and he lost his money, and my friends were like, you see, we told you. He's like, oh, see it as a donation. I mean, what is he going to do now?
1: Oh, at least he's got a good attitude.
3: Yeah, wow. Yeah, so never pay for work up front.
1: Yeah. I did that. I actually paid for a plumber a year ago. I have this dog toilet we put in my backyard, and it stopped working. And I met this guy that said he could fix anything, so I paid him up front, and he never showed up.
2: Oh, no.
1: I even texted him 3 days ago. Like, hey, man. He goes, you're on my list.
2: You're on my list? How long is this list?
1: It'll be a year in about a week.
4: You're on my list.
1: Yeah.
4: At least you responded.
1: Yeah. All right, Michelle, hold on the line. Thanks, Michelle.
4: The dog toilet in the backyard, just that alone is a bizarre sentence.
1: It's a toilet that, like, you know how you scoop up poop and you put it in a bag?
4: Yeah.
1: I found this company that you press a button and the toilet lifts up and it goes right into sewer. So it's easier to do. And
4: you're still scooping it up.
1: You still scoop it up, but you just press a button with your foot and it opens up. It's a little round. It was really, really cool. And it worked for a week because it was put in wrong. Surprise, surprise.
4: Yeah, shocker. Right,
2: yeah.
1: It was put in wrong by the pool company. And so it doesn't work, and nobody can fix it. I've had many plumbers come out, but this one guy said he could do it.
4: Was your mistake. You had a pool company do it, not a poo company do it.
1: Yeah, but that's not even a mistake that happened last night. I got another one for last night. But we want to get into the most expensive mistake you've ever made, inspired by Kyle. 877-937-1047. More from you next. John J. Rich. They say.

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1: All right, we want to hear from you about your most expensive mistake based off of Kyle here, because her husband's garage door closed on her back window and smashed it, and she won't get it fixed. Roxy, your expensive mistake, what is it?
2: I was setting up for a yard sale at 3 a.m. in the morning to put up signs, and without looking, I backed into my brother's car. Not like, 10 miles an hour. I floored it because I was trying to get out in the street.
3: Oh, no.
2: Thousands of dollars worth of damage. And I have the newer car, so I basically had to eat it, not him.
1: Okay, that's an expensive mistake.
2: Oh, yeah, it was.
1: Thanks, Roxy. Claire, most expensive mistake. Go ahead.
4: When I was 15, I stole a 69-cent donut, and I thought I was walking out the store, I got my donut, and a secret shopper turns around and says, "You gotta come back here." They bring me into the back thing, they call my parents have to come pick me up, and a 69-cent donut turned into a $150 donut. Because I had to pay a fine.
1: Oh, okay.
3: That's a life lesson.
4: Yeah, it was. I never stole after that.
5: That's good.
1: You learned a lesson. Thanks, Claire. Barbara, most expensive mistake.
6: So it wasn't my mistake, but it was my husband's. He purchased a fix and flip sight unseen about 3 hours out of town. And after closing, we went to go see this gem that he purchased that we were going to work on. And he ended up having to pay to have the whole thing flattened and demolished.
1: A gym?
6: It looked great from the outside, but when we looked inside, there were zero foundations. And the rafters were being held up with a 12-foot 2x4.
5: Oh, yikes. That's terrible.
1: How much did that cost?
6: Oh, about $50,000.
5: Yikes. Oh, my
1: okay.
5: gosh.
1: Okay. All right. Thank you, Barbara. Amy, what's your most expensive mistake?
7: Hey. So I was really busy, and I was just kind of paying my bills. And when you go online to pay your credit card bill, and you're like, yeah, I'm going to pay X amount on this. If you're really busy and you don't push the right button, even though you've put in that number, it will pay off your entire balance of your credit card bill straight from your bank account. So... lesson for the wise.
1: How much was that?
7: Really badly.
1: How much was
7: it? It was about $4,000. So,
1: oh, wow.
7: It was my airline credit card that I used to rack up my points. And so I was like, well, okay, fine. I mean, obviously it's fine. It went through, but at the same time, it was like that was a little painful.
1: Tawny, what's your expensive mistake?
8: Hi, guys.
1: Hi.
8: So my husband and I were sent on a honeymoon, and it was like one of those timeshare things where you go, but you have to go to the timeshare situation. And we were convinced that we were not going to buy this timeshare, but by the end of it, we actually told the guy that we would flip a quarter, and if it landed on heads, we would buy the timeshare, and it did. And we ended up buying a $15,000 timeshare by flipping a quarter.
1: Oh, my God.
3: You're like, we're not falling for this. Sure, we'll sit for your meeting. Then we're going to the pool.
8: It was so bad. I just wanted to go on the turtle, cruise, because you got to go on, this boat ride to see the turtles if you sat through the timeshare meeting. And we didn't even go on the turtle boat ride. We just ended up with the timeshare over the flipped quarter.
3: And how many times have you had to go back there for your vacation?
8: We tried to make it work. It didn't work out like the guy kind of told us it was going to. We eventually did get out of it. But yeah, it was a $15,000 quarter flipping mistake. I can tell you that much.
1: That's unbelievable. That's, you know, what's funny is I saw a story today. Let me ask you this, Tawny. It says, if you had a choice between instantly receiving $50,000 or flipping a coin for a 50% chance to win $1 million, what would you pick?
8: I'd probably flip the coin again.
1: What do you guys think? What would you do, Peyton?
9: I would probably take the $50,000 up front.
1: What about you, Kyle?
5: Yeah, I would take the guaranteed money.
1: What would you about you, Rich?
3: Flip the coin.
1: You know what's funny?
3: Shit! The moon. I mean, that's a big deal. That's a life changer.
5: That's still 50% right? chance that you don't get it, though.
9: Exactly. And then I'd be so mad at myself.
5: I could have had 50,000.
9: Exactly.
1: 65% of Americans would take the guaranteed 50,000. Yeah. the rest would flip the coin.
9: That's a risk smarter. I don't think I want to take. That's a chance I don't want to do.
1: But you know, Tawny would totally flip the coin. She did it for a timeshare. I mean, of course she's going
10: to
1: do it.
10: That guy still talks about it. Like, they still have to be talking about it.
3: Of course they are.
10: For the timeshare. He didn't even have a quarter. They had to go find one.
1: That's when you guys should have left.
5: Yeah, that was a sign.
10: No, for real.
1: Hey, where was it? What city was it in? What vacation destination?
10: We were in the Virgin Islands. Yeah, we were down in the Virgin Islands, and he sold us. I think his name was Scott. Shout out to Scott.
1: Thanks, Tawny.
3: Best sales guy in the world.
1: Oh, my God. Bye. What a story. Chloe, what about you? Most expensive mistake.
11: My most expensive mistake, technically it was my dad's. Me and my mom benefited from it very well, though, I will say. My dad very drunkenly one night had bought me and my mom $10,000 Eras Tour floor seat tickets in Toronto.
9: Oh my gosh.
1: Wow.
9: Did he like wake up with like the worst hangover and like immediate regret?
11: I hope not, because we're so happy, but maybe.
1: Hey, that was the final show, wasn't it?
11: If Vancouver was the final show, so we were like right before that, but it was still like such an amazing show.
1: What a core memory, though. I mean, lucky for you.
11: Yeah, and I don't know if you guys remember at all, back in like 2010, 2011, you guys did an event at Macayo's, like the Cinco de Mayo.
1: Yeah.
11: Taylor Swift tickets.
1: Yeah.
11: Me and my dad, he had taken me out of school. I was like in first grade. He took me out of school to go win Taylor Swift tickets. He like dunked his head in the mayo.
1: Yeah, sink full of mayo. Sink full of mayo.
11: Yeah. So we were there for that too. So
1: did you get the tickets?
11: Yeah. We didn't. It's funny though, he did pull the number 13.
1: Oh, wow. That's kind of great.
3: It paid off years later. He just had to pay for it.
11: Yeah, exactly.
1: What a great dad with a drinking problem. Right. Yeah, that's awesome, Chloe.
11: Made up for not winning them.
1: That is awesome. Wow. Well, thanks for calling in, Chloe. Thanks for sharing that memory. Thanks for listening.
11: Yeah, thank you so much.
3: We don't remember what happened yesterday on the show, but we remember Sink Full of Mayo.
1: Yeah. If you have any other ones, shoot us a call, 877-937-1047 or DM John J. Van S. It's John J. and Rich.
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0: This is Alice 95.5, Springfield's home for more music, more variety. Hey, Mindy, what's up?
1: Oh, hey, guys.
0: Hey.
1: So I'm calling because I'm a bridesmaid in my friend's wedding. And this is a few months ago, the maid of honor made a bridal party group chat. And so just you have to keep in mind for this to make sense that the groom has a crazy ex, and she has the same name as his sister. So we're in the group chat. You can probably see where this is going. And we suddenly realize that the maid of honor accidentally added his ex to the chat instead of his sister. And we didn't realize this for almost an hour. And she's just been silently reading hundreds of group messages. It was just so awkward. And in iMessage, you can't remove someone. So they have to elect to leave the chat. So we just had to quietly make a new one and pretend like it never happened. But part of me is kind of worried she's going to do something insane, like show up and object now that she has all of these wedding details.
2: Oh, my God.
0: Well, in general, just by itself, I would think, like, if she was normal, you think she'd just be like, oh, my God, this is so exciting. I'm watching this thing
3: right.
0: get planned. But because you said crazy ex, that's the scary part. Right, that's what I mean.
1: Yeah.
0: She'll do something.
2: Right, and especially if, like, she was cheated on by the person he's getting married with, you know, like, then she really probably would feel some kind of way.
4: Why don't you throw out the red herring and put the wedding or whatever the details are at a different time, at a different place.
2: Right, switch
4: and
2: to the plan.
4: She shows up.
2: Yeah.
4: You already know she's on the thread, so just put it in there and maybe she'll show up and it'll be the wrong place at the wrong time.
1: I mean, we should have done that like a month ago. I think this is a month old now. So this is just like a chat that's gone completely quiet and I come back to it.
4: Yeah. Update. Like, we've moved it. The wedding's at Red Lobster.
0: Mindy, thanks for sharing that with us.
1: Thanks.
0: Have a great day.
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1: 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They say if you Google it, you might get hacked. I'm going to tell you what it is. And a quote for the right mindset today.

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1: Seacrest with you, Sisney and Tanya. Oh, somebody did the calling in the one workbook and did it work? Hang on, Tanya. 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
1: That's going to wrap it up for us. 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
1: Yes. All right, everybody. 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
1: 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Is flirting with ChatGPT cheating? 24% of people say yes. I say, why, God, why? Why are people flirting with ChatGPT? Why has this become a problem that we're now researching? I just really don't know. And so it's today's edition of Why, God, Why. 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
1: When it comes to getting sleep, I'm Toby Knapp. What are your ideal sleeping conditions? 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I don't know. What are your ideal sleeping conditions? Stacy, go ahead.
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1: Her hips certainly did not lie during the World Cup. Shakira with White Club.
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1: Kelly Clarkson says she loves being single. Well, Kelly, you know, what dating app are you on?

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When the waiter says, enjoy your meal, and you say, you too, yeah, we do that too. Guaranteed human.

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1: I'm thinking one of the reasons why you might need an extra $1,000 easy money is because you have some unforeseen vet bills. Let me tell you, these unforeseen vet bills are just the biggest pain because you never know. You never know how much they're going to end up being. You never know how much they're going to want. All you know is that they want that money right away. And by the way, pet prescriptions are expensive too. You ever notice that? Anyway, Toby Knapp is my name. What is the most money you've ever spent on your pet? Let me know. Tap the talk back microphone and tell me. We'll talk about it coming up. And by the way, speaking of that easy money, could be yours soon. Don't go too far. For more info.

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1: Toby Dapps, my name, Leslie. We're talking about a really expensive vet bill you got for your pet. What was it? How bad was it? Was it a complete shocking surprise? Tell me all of the things.
2: One time, my cat got some type of infection from a tick bite outside, and it was actually really scary. She got sick, and we took her to the vet, and it ended up being over $2,000 for all the medications and in-house bills.
1: I wish pet insurance would be more like human insurance, you know, where a lot of that stuff is kind of covered. Anyway, hopefully it all works out and maybe you'll win some easy money and you can at least get a grand and maybe use that to pay off whatever bills you've got from that vet.
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Ella Langley just made history. It's Toby Nabb. Did you see her song, Choosing Texas? The longest running number one song by a solo female artist on the Billboard Hot 100. Blew past Whitney Houston and Mariah and a bunch of others. You go, Ella Langley, girlfriend. You having a time of your life right now.

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1: I figured we should end today with some good news. Toby Knapp is my name, and this good news comes to us from animal shelters across the country. 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So the shelters have had successful weekends. Pets have new forever homes. Families are getting bigger and furrier, which is just a tremendous thing. If you get a chance to go adopt, if you're thinking about adding to your family and you want a pet, adopt. Don't shop. Go to the animal shelter and give a forever baby, a fur baby, a new home. A home that will be happily ever after. For you and for them.

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